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7: 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Stop in for some hometown hospitality. Well, we have another very warm evening across the area tonight, with overnight lows only reaching down to the upper 70s. Partly sunny for your Wednesday with highs in the middle 90s, but we do have a cold front that's going to be pushing through Wednesday afternoon into the evening, and that will bring storms and cooler weather.
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6: Hey everyone, this is Subby with a look at your SkyTrack weather forecast, brought to you by our good friends over there at Gary's Towing. If you're in a bind and you need a tow, give a man and a crew a call at 660-885-HELP. Well, we have another very warm evening across the area tonight, with overnight lows only reaching down to the upper 70s. Partly sunny for your Wednesday with highs in the middle 90s, but we do have a cold front that's set to push through Wednesday afternoon into the evening, bringing storms and cooler weather.
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3: Fox News, I'm Tom Graham. The U.S. and Iran continue to go tit for tat with Tehran hitting American targets in Jordan.
4: Iran has fired ballistic missiles, including cluster munitions, at targets inside Jordan. The situation is dynamic. It followed the U.S. military disabling five oil tankers, Iranian oil tankers, earlier today. They had disabled 10 in the last week.
3: Fox's Jennifer Griffin, cleanup underway after Hurricane Lowell slammed western Hawaiian islands. Fox's Mike Seidel is in Kauai.
5: It came roaring in here with that surge of up to 3 to 4 feet, and not only took out a lot of power with the wind up to 92 miles an hour. About 90% of all customers are without power.
3: That is Fox's Mike Seidel on the western Hawaiian island. 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
9: 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They are located in both Clinton and Uri. Well, we have another very warm evening across the area tonight, with overnight lows only reaching down to the upper 70s. Partly sunny for your Wednesday with highs into the middle 90s, but we do have a cold front that's set to push through Wednesday afternoon into the evening, bringing storms and cooler weather.
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10: Hey everyone, this is Subby with a look at your SkyTrack weather forecast brought to you by our good friends over at Clint Bar and Grill in downtown Calhoun, where good food and friends meet up. Stop in for some hometown hospitality. Well, we have another very warm evening across the area tonight with overnight lows only reaching down to the upper 70s. Partly sunny for your Wednesday with highs in the middle 90s, but we do have a cold front that's going to be pushing through Wednesday afternoon into the evening, and that'll bring storms and cooler weather.
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1: Fox News, I'm Tom Brigati. The U.S. has launched new strikes on Iranian oil tankers. Fox's Jessica Rosenthal has more.
2: U.S. forces struck multiple Iranian oil tankers after Iran attempted to strike a U.S. Navy ship Monday. Their attempt failed. Iranian officials recently announced they've tested a new missile called Qasem Basir and had targeted U.S. Navy assets in the Strait of Hormuz. U.S. officials said they'd never struck anything.
1: The Iranian government says it attacked U.S. interests in Jordan. John Sununu has easily won the New Hampshire Republican Senate primary tonight over ex-Massachusetts Senator Scott Brown. It's an open seat as Democrat incumbent Jeanine Shaheen is retiring. Fox's Molly Line is in Manchester.
3: John Sununu has some big name recognition here. He was the last Republican to hold the seat, serving a single term until losing to Shaheen in 2008.
1: Sununu will face Democrat Chris Pappas, who defeated Democratic Socialist of America member Karishma Manzoor in the Democratic primary. America's listening to Fox News.
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0: News. I'm Ted Lindner. U.S. Central Command says the military has destroyed five Iranian crude oil carriers after Iran targeted a U.S. Navy warship with ballistic missiles. This is the Treasury announced new sanctions targeting Iran's aviation sector. Fox Business Network's Edward Lawrence.
1: Companies sanctioned today operate in UAE, Turkey, Malaysia, and Kazakhstan. The officials tell me that any country found helping Iran's airline industry will see swift sanctions.
0: Gas prices continue to rise up to $4.15 a gallon, according to AAA. New Hampshire holding primaries tonight in the GOP Senate primary. Trump endorsed former Senator John Sununu, has defeated former Massachusetts Senator Scott Brown. Democratic Senator Jean Shaheen retired after three terms opening up the seat. She defeated Sununu 18 years ago to win. And the Democratic nomination won by Chris Pappas, who defeated Democratic Socialist Karishma Manzor. 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
1: Gas prices continue to rise, $4.15 a gallon, according to AAA. Retrial of disgraced South Carolina lawyer Alec Murdaugh, going to now for the murders of his wife and son, but taking place in a different location.
2: State Judge Deborah McCaslin said this time it will occur in Sumter County.
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2: News, I'm Ted Lindner. President Trump Tuesday signing orders banning the import of Canadian alcohol, dairy, and motorcycles, retaliating hours after Ottawa imposed a 50% tariff on American clothing, cheese, metals, and wood. U.S. Central Command says the military has destroyed five Iranian crude oil carriers after Iran targeted a U.S. Navy warship with ballistic missiles. This is the Treasury announces new sanctions targeting Iran's aviation sector.
3: Companies sanctioned today operate in UAE, Turkey, Malaysia, and Kazakhstan. The officials tell me that any country found helping Iran's airline industry will see swift sanctions.
2: Fox Business Network's Edward Lawrence. In primary night in New Hampshire in the GOP Senate race, Trump endorsed former Senator John Sununu, defeats former Massachusetts Senator Scott Brown. The Democratic nomination was won by Chris Pappas, who defeated Democratic Socialist Karishma Manzoor. 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
3: Fox News, I'm Sue Guzman. The U.S. has launched new strikes on Iranian oil tankers. Fox's Jessica Rosenthal.
4: U.S. forces struck multiple Iranian oil tankers after Iran attempted to strike a U.S. Navy ship Monday. Their attempt failed. Iranian officials recently announced they've tested a new missile called Qasem Basir and had targeted U.S. Navy assets in the Strait of Hormuz. U.S. officials said they'd never struck anything.
3: The Iranian government says it targeted U.S. interests in Jordan. John Sununu has easily won the New Hampshire Republican Senate primary over ex-Massachusetts Senator Scott Brown. It's an open seat as Democrat incumbent Jeanne Shaheen is retiring. Fox's Molly Line.
5: John Sununu has some big name recognition here. He was the last Republican to hold the seat, serving a single term until losing to Shaheen in 2008.
3: Sununu will face Democrat Chris Pappas, who defeated Democratic Socialists of America member Karishma Mansour in the Democratic primary. 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
3: News. I'm Ted Linder. U.S. Central Command says the military has destroyed five Iranian crude oil carriers after Iran targeted a U.S. Navy warship with ballistic missiles. This is the Treasury announces new sanctions targeting Iran's aviation sector.
4: Companies sanctioned today operate in UAE, Turkey, Malaysia, and Kazakhstan. Officials tell me that any country found helping Iran's airline industry will see swift sanctions.
3: Fox Business's Edward Lawrence. In the first ever midterm Republican convention begins tonight in Dallas at the American Airlines Center.
5: Tonight's first midterm Republican National Convention will be a chance for candidates, mainly for House and Senate, to get up and make big speeches. Many of those candidates, first-timers and incumbents.
3: Fox's Evan Brown. Both President Trump and Vice President Vance expected to take the stage. 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
2: News. I'm Sue Guzman. The race is now set in the New Hampshire Senate race.
3: President Trump's preferred candidate, former GOP Senator John Sununu, winning handily in the New Hampshire Republican primary. He faced off against former Massachusetts Senator Scott Brown. On the Democratic side, Congressman Chris Pappas fended off a challenge from Democratic Socialist Karishma Manzoor.
2: Fox's Kevin Cork, the NTSB with an update on its investigation into Sunday's deadly crash of an Amazon cargo plane. The plane overran the runway, striking a van, killing all five people inside. Chairwoman Jennifer Homedy says they plan to interview the pilots today.
4: We want to hear their account of the accident before we release a readout of the cockpit voice recorder.
2: Homedy says the evidence suggests the pilots considered aborting landing before the crash. They have now been released from the hospital. 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
3: News. I'm Ted Lindner. Former U.S. Senate member John Sununu has been elected as the Republican candidate in the running for the New Hampshire Senate in November. Sununu spoke after the win at his watch party Tuesday night, saying this race is not about the present, but instead about the future.
4: It's not about today or tomorrow or even next year. It's about the next 6 years. Where does the country go? And do we take it in a place that's right for the people of the state of New Hampshire?
3: Sununu will face Democrat candidate Chris Pappas in November. The first ever midterm Republican convention begins tonight in Dallas at the American Airlines Center. Fox's Eben Brown with more.
5: Tonight's first midterm Republican National Convention will be a chance for candidates mainly for House and Senate to get up and make big speeches. Many of those candidates, first-timers and incumbents.
3: And President Trump and Vice President Vance expected to take the stage. 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
1: Fox News, I'm Sue Guzman. Republicans gathered today for the first ever midterm convention in Dallas to energize the party's base for some challenging races in the weeks ahead. Candidates decided in a key New Hampshire Senate race on Tuesday.
2: President Trump's preferred candidate, former GOP Senator John Sununu, winning handily in the New Hampshire Republican primary. He faced off against former Massachusetts Senator Scott Brown. On the Democratic side, Congressman Chris Pappas fended off a challenge from Democratic Socialist Karishma Manzoor.
1: Fox's Kevin Cork. U.S. military says it destroyed five Iranian oil tankers following an attack on a naval warship. The president making the case for the U.S. strikes against Iran.
3: We're right now fighting because we have a certain nation that wanted a nuclear weapon.
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7: 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Stay ahead of the storm, stay ahead of the forecast. 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Well, this is it, everyone. This is our last day of the brutal temperatures before we finally get a break. Now, it won't come without a cost, though. We are looking for highs to reach up into the upper 90s by this afternoon. And then a cold front will sweep across the area, bring with it a few strong thunderstorms. This look at the Skytrap weather forecast is brought to you by Gary's Towing. If you're in a bind and you need a tow, give them a call at 660-885-HELP.
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9: Good morning, everyone. Well, this is it. This is our last day of the brutal temperatures before we finally catch a break. Now, it won't come without a cost, though. We are looking for highs to reach up into the upper 90s by this afternoon. And then a strong cold front will sweep across the area, bring with it a few strong thunderstorms. This look at the SkyTrack weather forecast is brought to you by Benware Tractor and Auto. 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

0: News. I'm CJ Pop. In New Hampshire, chooses its candidates to run for the seat of retiring Democratic Senator Jeanne Shaheen. Fox's Madeline Rivera has more.
1: This is one of the biggest matchups that could determine control of the chamber in November. Congressman Chris Pappas was able to fend off a challenge from Democratic Socialist Karishma Mansour. He won by a pretty big gap, clinching about 65% of the vote. Pappas will face former Senator John Sununu, who easily won the Republican nomination.
0: And Sununu defeated former Senator Scott Brown. Dallas is setting for the first-of-its-kind midterm convention hosted by Republicans and headlined by President Trump. And American tennis star Ben Shelton wins a five-set thriller on ESPN over defending champ Carlos Alcaraz in the latest match ever at the U.S. Open, ending at 3:33 a.m. Eastern Time. 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
3: 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Hello, I'm Clay Radford. Well, MoDOT has provided more information on a story that we brought to you last month. Drivers traveling on Route 7 and 13 in Henry and Cass counties should prepare for lane reductions and delays as a major resurfacing project begins next week. The Missouri Department of Transportation says $5.6 million project will get underway the week of September 14th, with work beginning on bridge approaches along Route 7 in and west of Clinton. Beginning the week of September 20th, crews will resurface Route 7 from northwest of Clinton south to Ohio Street. That work will take place overnight from 7 p.m. to 7 a.m. The week of September 28th, crews are scheduled to begin daytime resurfacing on Route 13 from Ohio Street south to the Deepwater exit. A final major phase is expected to begin the week of October 12th with Route 7 resurfacing from Creighton south to west of Clinton. Traffic will be reduced to one lane through active work zones, and drivers to expect delays, reduced speeds, and construction equipment near the roadway. There will be no signed detours. Weather could impact the schedule. The entire project is expected to be completed by November 1st. Well, the Clinton Christian Academy varsity volleyball team brought home a second-place finish following the competitive round-robin tournament hosted by the Training Center School in Garden City. The Lady Patriots picked up straight-set victories over Overland Christian, Heartland Bethel, and Host Training Center. CCA also battled the Missouri Mighty Piranhas in a close match, falling by identical 25-23 scores in both sets. The Lady Patriots split two sets, with Plaza Heights losing their first 25-21 before bouncing back to win the second 25-20. The strong overall performance earned Clinton Christian Academy second place in the tournament. Head coach Sarah Jones praised the team's determination and teamwork, saying that the Lady Patriots continue to grow in confidence as they move forward in the season. For more on these stories and others, visit our website online at mykdkd.com. 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
4: All righty, thank you, Clay Radford. That is our first update with community news on a now hump day Wednesday morning. It's already Wednesday. Yeah, I like that. When you got a holiday early in the week, then you get to the middle of the week that much quicker. Community news this hour. 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We will take a quick break to get a word from Sapp Bros. Skytrack weather's on the way, a commercial timeout to follow, and then six in a row. We will crack open a six-pack for you again this morning. Your sixer at six. We'll kick it off with Ella Langley and Loving Life Again. The first of six in a row is on the way here from the morning show.
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6: Good Wednesday morning, everyone. Well, this is it. This is our last day of the brutal temperatures before we finally catch a break. Now, it won't come without a cost, though. We are looking for highs to reach up into the upper 90s by this afternoon, and then a strong cold front will sweep across the area, bring with it a few strong thunderstorms. This look at the Skytrack weather forecast is brought to you by Clint's Bar and Grill in downtown Calhoun, where good food and friends meet up. Stop in for some hometown

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0: All right, wrapping up your Sixer at Six with a little jelly roll and hands up. His latest for you here on Mornings in the Sticks with Steve Stevens at KDKD. This 6 o'clock hour, it is brought to you each weekday morning.

0: 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Updated SkyTrack weather is on the way. More music as well is on the way. That one thing is coming up. That's Tori and the South Shore Troubadours. It's on deck in the batter's box, I guess you could say. Well, no, it's on deck. Ready to roll. Here right after this on Mornings in the Sticks.
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10: Well, this is it, everyone. This is our last day of the brutal temperatures before we finally get a break. Now, it won't come without a cost, though. We are looking for highs to reach up into the upper 90s by this afternoon. And then a cold front will sweep across the area, bring with it a few strong thunderstorms. This look at the SkyTrack weather forecast is brought to you by Gary Towing. If you're in a bind and you need a tow, give them a call at 660-885-HELP.
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0: Oh, that's a little Riley Green for you here on a Wednesday morning. Think As You Drunk is the name of that one. Somebody was drunk and they came up with the title to that one. I am sure of it. That is Riley Green for you here on my KDKD Today's Country. This first hour of the morning show, it's a service of Clayton's Heartfelt In-Home Care. Stay tuned for another chance to win today. Later on this morning in the 9 o'clock hour, we're going to give at least one of our listeners out there, maybe two or three. I don't know. It depends how giving I feel today. We are going to give you the opportunity to win some tickets for a concert down south at Black Oak Amphitheater, Table Rock Lake, Lampy, Missouri, this Friday night. Big and Rich, Craig Morgan, Andy Ross, and Missouri local fave Jacob Smalley. Hear a lot of those artists right there here on this here radio station. Plus, they'll be doing a 25th anniversary tribute to the first responders and the protectors in conjunction with the 25th anniversary of the attacks on our country from September the 11th. So a big special gathering. It's going to, Big and Rich, right? It's going to just scream Murica down there at Black Oak Amphitheater this coming Friday night, and I want to send you to the show. So keep listening for a chance to win. Coming up in the 9 o'clock hour this morning when we do Text Till 10, we'll give you the opportunity to win. Keep listening. It's coming up here on Mornings in the Sticks.
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0: reject the chaos in Washington, give the Granite State a senator who'll put the people of New Hampshire first every single day.
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3: 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Hello, I'm Clay Radford. Well, MoDOT has provided more information on a story that we brought to you last month. Drivers traveling on Route 7 and 13 in Henry and Cass counties should prepare for lane reductions and delays as a major resurfacing project begins next week. The Missouri Department of Transportation says $5.6 million project will get underway the week of September 14th, with work beginning on bridge approaches along Route 7 in and west of Clinton. Beginning the week of September 20th, crews will resurface Route 7 from northwest of Clinton south to Ohio Street. That work will take place overnight from 7 p.m. to 7 a.m. The week of September 28th, crews are scheduled to begin daytime resurfacing on Route 13 from Ohio Street south to the Deepwater exit. A final major phase is expected to begin the week of October 12th with Route 7 resurfacing from Creighton south to west of Clinton. Traffic will be reduced to one lane through active work zones, and drivers to expect delays, reduced speeds, and construction equipment near the roadway. There will be no signed detours. Weather could impact the schedule. The entire project is expected to be completed by November 1st. Well, the Clinton Christian Academy varsity volleyball team brought home a second place finish following the competitive round robin tournament hosted by the Training Center School in Garden City. Lady Patriots picked up straight set victories over Overland Christian, Heartland Bethel, and Host Training Center. CCA also battled the Missouri Mighty Piranhas in a close match, falling by identical 25-23 scores in both sets. The Lady Patriots split two sets, with Plaza Heights losing their first 25-21 before bouncing back to win the second 25-20. The strong overall performance earned Clinton Christian Academy second place in the tournament. Head coach Sarah Jones praised the team's determination and teamwork, saying that the Lady Patriots continue to grow in confidence as they move forward in the season. More on these stories and others, visit our website online at mykdkd.com. That's the latest from Radford Media Group. We are community first.
4: Good morning, everyone. Well, this is it. This is our last day of the brutal temperatures before we finally catch a break. Now, it won't come without a cost, though. We are looking for highs to reach up into the upper 90s by this afternoon. And then a strong cold front will sweep across the area, bring with it a few strong thunderstorms. 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
5: Thank you, gents. Coming up on 7:04 on a hump day Wednesday morning, that's community news and weather for you. It's around 80 degrees currently here at the KDKD studios, and that check of news and weather in the 7 o'clock hour has been brought to you a service of AA Mechanical. 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
5: You know, that's one of my favorite Elvis Presley songs.
3: Oh, really?
5: Teddy Bear? Oh, let it be. Oh, oh, Teddy Bear. Yes, yes, Elvis the Pelvis.
3: Yeah, baby.
5: We got some Elvis news in this day in history coming up for you.
3: Okay, okay.
5: Here on Mornings in the Sticks. By the way, welcome to hour number two of the morning show on a hump. It's already hump day,
3: Clay Radford. I was going to say, can you believe it's already Wednesday,
5: oh,
3: Steve?
5: Oh, I had the Mondayest of Tuesdays yesterday, or the Tuesdayest of Mondays, whatever. Yesterday was terrible.
3: Yeah, I agree.
5: It's
3: wholeheartedly.
5: One of those where you

0: go, man, I don't want that extra day off. You know, because now you're trying to squeeze 5 days of work into 4 days.
1: Yeah.
0: And, man, it was a Monday on a Tuesday yesterday, for sure.
1: Absolutely.
0: For a lot of people.
1: Yes.
0: I believe the wife told me that at home.
1: Yeah.
0: As we were, you know,
1: crazy,
0: drowning our sorrows in the pool yesterday afternoon back to work. So yeah. And then the bonus is it's already hump day today.
1: Today is a little bit better because of that.
0: Right. We're that much closer to the weekend. Well, in addition to National Teddy Bear Day, it is also Care Bear Share Your Care Day.
1: Care Bear Stare.
0: That's a mouthful.
1: It is a mouthful.
0: Care Bears.
1: Did you ever watch Care Bears?
0: Come on, I was an adult.
1: Okay, well, I didn't know. I mean, I did.
0: Yeah,
1: I watched them out because I was a pup.
0: Right,
1: Yeah.
0: Care Bears, man. They were huge.
1: My daughter collects.
0: Then they kind of went away.
1: They went away. They're back, though.
0: Then they've kind of come back.
1: Yeah, yeah. My daughter's collecting stuffed animal Care Bears.
0: What is she not collecting?
1: She's like her dad. She collects a little bit of everything.
0: Yeah?
1: Yeah.
0: Yeah.
1: Yeah.
0: All right. Care Bears Share Your Care Day.
1: Wow.
0: Man, how about this next one? National When Pigs Fly Day.
1: Oh, When Pigs Fly. Today's the day when pigs fly.
0: Yes, and it is also National Wiener Schnitzel Day.
1: Wiener Schnitzel.
0: Who doesn't like a good Wiener Schnitzel?
1: What is a Wiener Schnitzel?
0: I don't know. It's a hot dog, isn't it?
1: Maybe.
0: Yeah, when pigs fly.
1: Yeah.
0: and it is, this is a good one for you. International Sudoku.
1: Sudoku, okay, that's a little game.
0: I love that.
1: Never played it.
0: Jason Sudoku,
1: and
0: Ted Lasso.
1: Yeah,
0: I love
1: him.
0: He's hilarious. Kansas City guy.
1: Yeah, yeah.
0: Jason Sudoku.
1: But I've never played the game.
0: That's not his name.
1: I know. But that's what we call him.
0: What is his name? Jason Sudeikis?
1: Tsunami? I don't know.
0: Jason Sudeikis?
1: Sudeikis.
0: You don't call Sudeikis. Sudeikis calls you Sudeikis. I've seen the commercial.
1: Can I get a hot tub?
0: Thanks for Jake from State Farm. Appreciate you. Appreciate you. So those, your international or your official, unofficial holiday. Some of them international. Some of them just national. Care Bears Share Your Care Day.
1: Internationally.
0: 176 years ago, 1850, California. Knows how to party.
1: Yeah.
0: California.
1: How to party.
0: Became the 31st state in the Union.
1: Really?
0: Yes.
1: Wow.
0: 176 years
1: ago. They partied.
0: We've been trying to kick them out ever since, I think, haven't we?
1: Yeah.
0: We don't like them no more? Or what?
1: I don't know.
0: What's going on in Cali?
1: What's going on in Cali? I don't have a problem with California.
0: I don't have a problem with Cali either. 70 years ago, speaking of Elvis in the intro there, 1956, 70 years ago, made his first of three appearances on the Ed Sullivan Show. Sang Love Me Tender, Hound Dog, Don't Be Cruel, and Ready Teddy.
1: Wow, he's sung four songs on a night show?
0: He was, over three appearances.
1: Oh, okay.
0: He was shot from the waist up.
1: Yeah.
0: So that's with the camera, by the way. So that his gyrating hips did not offend the television audience. 82.6% of the nation tuned in. The New York Times reported when Elvis executes his bumps and grinds, it should be remembered by CBS that even a 12-year-old's curiosity might be overstimulated.
1: Wow.
0: Elvis.
1: Wow.
0: The pelvis.
1: Elvis the pelvis.
0: Hence the name. 70 years ago. 54 years ago in 1972, maybe that's when we first heard, hey, hey, hey,
1: Fat Albert.
0: That's right. Fat Albert and the Cosby Kids premiered. It ran for 8 wholesome animated seasons. Oh, I love that show. Loved that show. The live-action remake? Yeah, you know, not so much. No offense there, Keenan. 31 years ago in 95, the Sony PlayStation was released in the
1: U.S. Wow, 95?
0: Yeah, 31 years
1: ago. I remember.
0: Yeah. Yeah.
1: Yeah, and never forget.
0: I still have my first PS1.
1: Do you really? I don't.
0: Yeah.
1: I never had a PS1.
0: I don't know if it works.
1: I didn't get it. We didn't
0: call it PS1.
1: I know.
0: It was PlayStation.
1: Yeah. I didn't get a PlayStation until the PS3s came out.
0: Is that right?
1: Yeah.
0: You didn't have a 2.
1: No, I didn't have a 2.
0: Or you
1: one
0: you,
1: or two.
0: Were you Nintendo in there?
1: I was Nintendo in.
0: Yeah.
1: See, I was Wii in and 64.
0: I had a PlayStation first gen. Didn't get the PS2, which I believe is one of their best selling consoles,
1: I think so,
0: of all
1: yeah.
0: time. Everybody seemed to have one.
1: Yeah.
0: But I had a GameCube. I had a Dreamcast. I didn't get the PS2.
1: Did you ever get a Sega?
0: But then I got a PS3.
1: Did you ever get like a Sega Genesis?
0: I had a Dreamcast.
1: Yeah.
0: Still have it.
1: Wow.
0: As well.
1: Wow. So my son, Connor, he's a sophomore at CHS.

0: test. He's in the history of video games.
1: Yeah.
0: And he literally comes home every day and tells me about all the
1: stuff you already know.
0: Have you heard of Pong, Dad? It's so much fun. Yeah. I was like, trust me, I know Pong.
1: Listen, did you know the first... Yeah. There was this game called Ms. Pac-Man?
0: Yeah,
1: Connor. We know.
0: Yeah.
1: We know. But thank you for sharing. Appreciate you. 25 years ago in 01, Band of Brothers premiered on HBO. That was a very popular miniseries. I still go back and watch that from time to time. Very good one there. 24 years ago in 02, now I don't go back and watch this one so much. The Friends spinoff Joey... premiered as Joey Tribbiani moves to L.A. for his acting career. I believe it only lasted 2 seasons.
0: Wow, I didn't even know it. There was a spinoff.
1: See?
0: Didn't even know it.
1: Yeah, look that up. It's probably in the clearance aisle out at Walmart.
0: On Netflix.
1: 14 years ago and 20... It's probably not even on streaming because
0: we probably not
1: make no money off of it. And it is a happy anniversary to Ryan Reynolds and Taylor Swift's former best friend, Blake Lively. They have 4 kids together, and they've been together 14 years.
0: Wow.
1: Happy anniversary. And that brings us to birthdays. Okay. Birthdays this morning from the world of country music, Hunter Hayes.
0: Yeah.
1: He is 35 today, and from the Where Are They Now file. What happened to Hunter Hayes,
0: I don't know.
1: Man?
0: I don't know.
1: He was coming along. I thought he was going to be the Prince or the Lenny Kravitz of country music because he plays all the instruments himself and does all that. And I thought, here comes Hunter Hayes.
0: I think his brother.
1: Welcome to the stage, Hunter Hayes.
0: I think his brother came across and kind of wiped him out.
1: Walker Hayes?
0: Yeah.
1: I don't know. Hunter Hayes. I know he's still out there making music, but he's not really so much a country artist anymore.
0: Yeah.
1: Eric Stonestreet is 55 today from Modern Family, also a Kansas City actor. Henry Thomas, E.T. Phone Home.
0: Oh.
1: Elliot from E.T., also 55
0: E-C-P-C.
1: Today.
0: E.C.P.C.
1: Adam Sandler.
0: Yeah, another guy.
1: Hits the big 6-0 today.
0: Wow.
1: Here's one for you. Charles Esten is 61. He played Deacon Claiborne on the beloved series Nashville.
0: Yeah.
1: But he was also the dad on the OBX.
0: Oh, yeah.
1: That's where you know him.
0: Yeah, I know him. And I just seen him. He was on stage somewhere at the Opry, I believe it was, this past week. And
1: Ryman Auditorium?
0: Yeah, and someone says, Cameron, how I thought you died. What are you doing on stage performing? So, yeah.
1: Charles Esten, 61 today. Yes, he's a singer.
0: Yeah, he really is because he's in Nashville.
1: He's pretty good.
0: And
1: actually.
0: Then, I know him from the OBX.
1: Hugh Grant is 66. Tom Wopat, that's Luke Duke from the Dukes of Hazzard, is 75 today. Former Redskin great and the guy you remember when his leg got broke, Joe Theismann, is 77 today. Joey Feek of Joey and Rory. They were a country duo, and sadly, she passed away from cancer back in 2016. Would have been her birthday today. And Colonel Sanders.
0: Yes, the Colonel.
1: How is it not National Fried Chicken Day today?
0: Oh, my goodness. Or mashed potatoes and gravy. Mm.
1: 11 secret herbs and spices.
0: Yeah.
1: I'm surprised nobody's cracked that code yet.
0: Yeah.
1: Colonel Sanders, born on this day in 1890.
0: Wow, the original.
1: And passed back in 1980. Colonel Sanders.
0: He lived a long life.
1: I was going to play Hunter Hayes, Storm Warning.
0: Yeah.
1: Maybe I need to call an audible and play a chicken song.
0: Fried chicken.
1: Chicken. No, yeah. I like chicken fried. Let's see. Chicken fried?
0: Yeah, let's do chicken fried.
1: Let's do chicken.
0: I like me some fried chicken.
1: I loves me some fried chicken. It's probably one of my favorites, hands down, no doubt. It's on my death row meal.
0: No, not that. Not of mine. But
1: fried chicken. I want a breast and a wing.
0: Okay.
1: Crispy and go. Maybe one crispy, one original recipe.
0: Uh-huh.
1: Mix it up there.
0: Yeah.
1: Last meal and all. Mashed potatoes.
0: Yeah.
1: White gravy for me, not brown.
0: I like brown.
1: I like white. Hot buttered biscuit.
0: Okay. Yes.
1: With
0: some honey.
1: Ear corn. Corn on the cob.
0: Yep.
1: Slathered in butter.
0: Mm.
1: Just dripping.
0: Yep.
1: Dripping in butter. In fact, I'll take a little corn with my butter. And then an ice cold glass of milk.
0: Okay.
1: And then for dessert, a little fresh apple pie.
0: Oh.
1: A la mode.
0: A la mode.
1: Right out of the oven with cold ice cream on top. Mm, maybe a drizzle of caramel. Mm. And then, then you can flip the switch and take me out.
0: Well, I'm so glad.

0: glad you have put this much detail into your last meal.
1: That's my death row meal, man. That's my death row meal.
0: Yeah.
1: You haven't thought about that?
0: I have, you know, pork chops, applesauce.
1: Crisscross, applesauce.
0: Yeah. Actually, pork chops, applesauce came from the Brady Bunch episode. Mm-hmm. Pork chops, applesauce. But no, I like...
1: Thanks, Peter Brady.
0: It probably will be a pork chop, a good home-baked roll.
1: You do like your pork.
0: I do.
1: Pulled pork, pork chop, ham. You're a pork guy.
0: I'm hamming it up, man.
1: I'm sitting there. I've known you a number of years now and thinking about it. We've had a few culinary experiences, and Clay Radford enjoys his pork.
0: In many different ways, yeah.
1: And it is bacon. National When Pigs Fly Day.
0: Yeah, see? When pigs fly. See, I do like me some hog.
1: Yeah.
0: Yeah, a few different ways. Sizzling bacon, sausage.
1: Oh,
0: see?
1: With gravy and a biscuit. With gravy and a biscuit. I throw that in there.
0: Gotta any way, that. Shape, or form.
1: Yes, yes. But we're going to play a chicken song.
0: Okay. Because it's Colonel Sanders' birthday.
1: Colonel Sanders' birthday on National When Pigs Fly Day. And Care Bear,
0: share your awareness.
1: Be
0: today.
1: Aware of the Care Bear, share. Yeah, all right. Zach Brown, man, Chicken Fried on Mornings in the Sticks.

0: Oh, stay tuned to Subby. He'll get you the storm warnings as they come into our neck of the woods. That's a little Hunter Hayes for you there. It is his birthday today, so we coupled that with Chicken Fried from the Zac Brown Band, because it's Colonel Sanders' birthday today as well. Just about 7:25 this morning. That means let's check those Missouri Ag headlines with the Brownfield Radio Network. It's brought to you at this time by Miller Seed on my KDKD.
1: With a look at Ag News headlines, I'm Kara Hart on Brownfield. An ag economist says the latest escalation between the U.S. and Canada could permanently alter the trade relationship between the two countries. A farmer in central Missouri says the early planted corn that he harvested over the weekend has been phenomenal. Robert Alpers tells Brownfield the corn has been around 16% moisture and there wasn't a big need to dry it. The cattle industry is divided over the role and future of mandatory country of origin labeling. Bill Bullard with RCAF USA says the National MCOOL Coalition's recently launched Label Our Beef petition is proof there's nationwide momentum behind

0: The movement.
1: There's been about 7,000 signers in just 72 hours.
0: Last Friday, President Trump signed an executive order instructing the Secretary of Agriculture to review country of origin labeling for beef products. U.S. corn and soybean export inspections are a little slow to start the new crop marketing year. I'm Kara Hart for Brownfield.
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5: Good Wednesday morning, everyone. Well, this is it. This is our last day of the brutal temperature.

0: before we finally catch a break. Now, it won't come without a cost, though. We are looking for highs to reach up into the upper 90s by this afternoon, and then a strong cold front will sweep across the area, bring with it a few strong thunderstorms. This look at the SkyTrack weather forecast is brought to you by Clint's Bar and Grill in downtown Calhoun, where good food and friends meet up. Stop in for some hometown hospitality.
1: Right, thanks, Sam. Let me see here. We're still right around 80 degrees at 731 here on a hump day Wednesday morning on Mornings in the Sticks with me, Steve Stevens. Another chance for you to win again today. More tickets. You heard the commercial there in the stumps at Big and Rich coming down to Black Oak Amphitheater at Table Rock Lake, Lampy, Missouri. Gave tickets away yesterday. In fact, one of my winners yesterday, I was here when he came in to pick him up, and he's like, man, I'm so excited. I've never won anything in my life.
2: Wow, that's cool.
1: So it makes me feel good as the guy giving stuff away when I can give somebody a prize and they are so
2: thankful.
1: For the
2: thankful. First
1: time. They're like, oh, man, it's great. I never win anything. And there you go.
2: There you go.
1: Enjoy the show. So chance for the rest of you out there to win later on during our Text Till 10 program coming up in the 9 o'clock hour.
2: You know, Steve, I'm very excited. Tonight is the night.
1: You don't seem all that
2: excited. I know.
1: Excited.
2: I'm not feeling it. Brightest this morning, I guess. Okay. But I am truly excited.
1: Tonight is the night?
2: Yeah, tonight is the night. We kick off the 2026 NFL season.
1: Does it start tonight?
2: It starts tonight.
1: I didn't know that.
2: Seahawks host the New England Patriots.
1: Oh, I don't care.
2: Yeah, I know. Yeah. But nonetheless, that's the first game tonight that gets rolling. And then the Kansas City Chiefs close out week one with Monday Night Football as they host
1: that.
2: The Denver Broncos. It'll be a good game. I think the Chiefs will. We've got Patrick Mahomes back on the field for the first time in umpteen months, and Bo Nix and Jalen Waddle come to Kansas City to upset the Chiefs at home to start the season. But we'll see. I do think the Chiefs have an edge, though.
1: Okay.
2: That's my
1: surprised to hear that out of you.
2: I know I'm not a Chiefs fan, but I'm a football fan, and I know a good football when I see it. And I think if Patrick can really put together. And I'm very curious to see Patrick's chemistry with the new wideout, Jalen Waddle.
1: Right.
2: Or no, that Waddle's on Denver. With Xavier Worthy and all that after being off the field for so long, let's see if Patrick can really bring it back.
1: Right. I'm always anxious to see how timid he is, having been injured, and will you favor said side injury area and try to protect? I don't know. We'll see. Time will tell.
2: Yep, and I think this is a good test for the Chiefs, a division rival, the Broncos, coming to Kansas City to start the season off on Monday night. Yeah, it's going to be big. And you can hear all this right here on KDKD.
1: All right.
2: We'll have all the play-by-play for you.
1: Pregame coverage begins 6.
2: Pregame, yes, 6 o'clock, you're right.
1: 6 o'clock pregame, and then kickoff to follow, and we'll have coverage for you here on 95.3 KDKD. Go Chiefs. I guess our first official Red Friday is coming up later this week.
2: Yeah.
1: Got to wear your red.
2: On 9/11,
1: I'll be expecting you to wear your red.
2: Red, white, and blue. I'll be wearing red, white, and blue.
1: Okay. All right.
2: I'm just saying.
1: I know.
2: I know. I'll have my teal and orange on underneath.
1: Yeah. Yeah. Okay.
2: Miami's ranked at the bottom this year. On all the charts I see, Miami Dolphins are at the very bottom, and that's my team. And I'm just dealing with it, and I'll deal with it in my own ways.
1: They're continuing their 10-year plan in year 20. Chiefs went through that, too.
2: Exactly.
1: We're rebuilding.
2: Yeah.
1: Should only take a couple years. And,
2: decades later.
1: Decade or more, yeah. Yeah.
2: It took 50 years to get back to the top.
1: We sports fans, we can sympathize across the board. No matter what sport you choose and follow, you've been through it.
2: Yep.
1: If you stay true to your team.
2: Yeah.
1: Don't be a Fairweather Johnson.
2: Nope.
1: Yeah.
2: You said Johnson. Here on the radio, we are talking about the Kansas City Chiefs football this morning. And exciting football action is brought to you part by Clayton's Heartfelt In-Home Care, Troby's Maytag Home Appliance Center, McKinley Tire and Auto Sales, Sat Brothers Travel Center, Wax the Slabs, Cards and Collectibles, and Clint's Bar and Grill brings you Kansas City Chiefs football action right here on the radio.
1: Are you on board with this whole Lake of America thing?
2: No.
1: Gulf of America thing?
2: No.
1: Did you hear you want to change New Mexico to New America?
2: No.
1: You hadn't heard that
2: one
1: yet
2: either?
1: Well, the

0: South Park guys are jumping on the bandwagon.
1: As they should.
0: And they're going to rename South Park to South America.
1: No.
0: That's what they're saying.
1: That's funny.
0: That's what they're saying. South Park creators Trey Parker and Matt Stone announced yesterday that they're changing the name of the show to South America. They, man, they don't give ODJT no breaks on South Park. So I'm thinking, you know, I live in southern Clinton.
1: Yeah.
0: SoCly.
1: SoCly.
0: As I like to call it. Maybe it needs to be South Clinton America now.
1: Yeah, there you go.
0: Or, you know, I can't do the South America thing, apparently.
1: Because it's already stolen,
0: South Park guys are taking that.
1: That's funny.
0: Yeah, yeah.
1: South Park is going... See, I haven't watched an episode of South Park since I don't know when.
0: Right.
1: Probably 2002.
0: I was over it about season two.
1: Yeah.
0: But yeah, it's still out there, yeah. Man. Wow. Chugging right along season 29.
1: Wow.
0: Of South America now. Premieres Wednesday, September 16th on Comedy Central, the next day on Paramount Plus, and yeah.
1: I don't think I've watched Comedy Central since The Man Show.
0: What?
1: Yeah. Ever since that was canceled, I don't think I've watched...
0: I watched The Daily Show last night.
1: Yeah.
0: While I was laying in bed.
1: I was never very big into The Daily Show.
0: My eyes to get heavy.
1: But
0: I love The Daily
1: The Man
0: Show.
1: They had a segment on there that I think a lot of us guys really loved, and it's called Girls... Jumping on trampolines. Why can't we bring that kind of stuff back again?
0: They had that?
1: Yeah.
0: That was on there?
1: That Girls Jumping on Trampolines was on The Man Show.
0: I always remember the beer chugging guy, man.
1: Yo, that guy was funny, too.
0: Ooh,
1: he could chug some beers.
0: Yeah. Would have liked to have interviewed him on the Booze News. For sure.
1: Hey, that reminds me to remind you.
0: Yes. I imagine that individual, that gentleman, is probably no longer with us.
1: You don't think so?
0: I don't know. I'm guessing. Way he put down, knock back them brewskis.
1: Yeah.
0: It's, you know, I don't know. Drink responsibly. Always designated driver, folks.
1: You know, technically the Man Show is still going on. It's just called Jimmy Kimmel Live now. But
0: yeah. It's not as funny now.
1: No, not as funny now.
0: With Adam Carolla, too.
1: It's watered down.
0: It's cleaned up for network TV a little bit. That is true.
1: I mean, I don't really think ABC cleans up the network a whole lot. I think JDT or Trump.
0: DJT.
1: DJT is kind of trying to clean up ABC, too.
0: I need to probably get me some shirts. DJT shirts.
1: There you go.
0: I might be missing an opportunity there to make a
1: buck or two.
0: Make a quick Bitcoin or two. Yeah.
1: I'll take a coin.
0: DJT. I would like to have one single Bitcoin too. It's worth about almost 80 grand right now. One single coin, but I have pieces of fractions of coins. Slivers of coins, I guess, in my
1: dust
0: portfolio.
1: Yeah.
0: Even though they're you know.
1: But you have a portfolio at least. That's a start, Steve. That's where your retirement
0: starts. Yeah, yeah.
1: And the Ride for Media Group retirement plan.
0: Mm-hmm. All right.
1: The non-existent.
0: All right. I want to tell the folks out there again to keep an eye on that tree that is down on 8th Street as the kids are back to school again, of course, this morning. And, yes, there's a tree down very close to the intermediate school on 8th Street. They've got it marked and cones and things around it, but it is just a dangerous area. And be aware, and as always, allow a little extra travel. You're not the only one that's trying to drop your kid off and get to school and get to work.
1: We need one of two things, Steve.
0: What's that?
1: We need either a lumberjack.
0: Yeah.
1: With some pancakes.
0: Pancakes.
1: Or we need a woodchuck.
0: How much wood?
1: Could a woodchuck chuck a wood? Could chuck wood?
0: That's the one.
1: Yeah.
0: That's the one.
1: We could use one.
0: Yeah. A good old fashioned beaver.
1: Yeah.
0: Get him over there and put him to work. Chipper shredder.
1: Yeah. A chipper. I could use one of those here, too.
0: Yes.
1: Yeah.
0: Yeah. We do need one out back here at the radio station, too.
1: Because so many limbs down is crazy.
0: Yes, yes, yes. And yeah, so be aware of that situation over there in the school zone.
1: We need a beaver crossing sign.
0: As you're taking the kids back to school again today.
1: Look at the beaver on that woman.
0: Oh, yeah. Here's Kane Brown and Woman on Mornings in the Sticks.

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2: News. I'm CJ Pop. Attention, plus the price of a barrel of oil and what you're paying at the pump are rising fast.
3: U.S. forces attacking and destroying five Iranian oil tankers. Four of these tankers were in the Gulf of Oman, one near Karg Island. Now, the U.S. attacks came in response to multiple Iranian attempts to target and hit U.S. warships. Those attempts failed.
2: Fox's Steve Harrigan in Tel Aviv. The trade war ramps up with Canada, and as of September 29th,
4: these Canadian products are just banned, cannot be shipped to the United States. It is some alcoholic beverages, some dairy products, and some large motorcycles from Canada.
2: Fox's Peter Ducey at the White House. President Trump headlines the first day of the first ever Republican midterm convention in Dallas, set to speak at 9:15 p.m. Eastern. 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

0: 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Hello, I'm Clay Radford. Well, MoDOT has provided more information on a story that we brought to you last month. Drivers traveling on Route 7 and 13 in Henry and Cass counties should prepare for lane reductions and delays as a major resurfacing project begins next week. The Missouri Department of Transportation says $5.6 million project will get underway the week of September 14th, with work beginning on bridge approaches along Route 7 in and west of Clinton. Beginning the week of September 20th, crews will resurface Route 7 from northwest of Clinton south to Ohio Street. That work will take place overnight from 7 p.m. to 7 a.m. The week of September 28th, crews are scheduled to begin daytime resurfacing on Route 13 from Ohio Street south to the Deepwater exit. A final major phase is expected to begin the week of October 12th with Route 7 resurfacing from Creighton south to west of Clinton. Traffic will be reduced to one lane through active work zones, and drivers to expect delays, reduced speeds, and construction equipment near the roadway. There will be no signed detours. Weather could impact the schedule. The entire project is expected to be completed by November 1st. Well, the Clinton Christian Academy varsity volleyball team brought home a second-place finish following the competitive round-robin tournament hosted by the Training Center School in Garden City. Lady Patriots picked up straight-set victories over Overland Christian, Heartland Bethel, and Host Training Center. CCA also battled the Missouri Mighty Piranhas in a close match, falling by identical 25-23 scores in both sets. The Lady Patriots split two sets, with Plaza Heights losing their first 25-21 before bouncing back to win the second 25-20. The strong overall performance earned Clinton Christian Academy second place in the tournament. Head coach Sarah Jones praised the team's determination and teamwork, saying that the Lady Patriots continue to grow in confidence as they move forward in the season. For more on these stories and others, visit our website online at mykatiekatie.com. That's the latest from Radford Media Group. We are community first.
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3: Well, this is it, everyone. This is our last day of the brutal temperatures before we finally get a break. Now, it won't come without a cost, though. We are looking for highs to reach up into the upper 90s by this afternoon. And then a cold front will sweep across the area, bring with it a few strong thunderstorms. This look at the SkyTrack weather forecast is brought to you by Gary Towing. If you're in a bind and you need a tow, give them a call at 660-885-HELP.
1: Thank you, Sub. 804, we're around 80 degrees and sunshine currently here at the Katie Studios, headed into this 8 o'clock hour. 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
4: 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Golden Goddess Oasis. Okay. Chance for you to win again today here on the morning show. Next hour, we'll be giving away tickets during Text Till 10 to see Big and Rich this Friday night, September the 11th, down at Black Oak Amphitheater, Table Rock Lake, Lampy, Missouri. We send a lot of folks down to Ozarks Amphitheater, but this is a different one. Black Oak Amphitheater. It's a bit further of a drive, but Big and Rich, Craig Morgan, Andy Ross, Jacob Smalley, all performing down there Friday night, plus a 25th anniversary tribute to the a salute to the first responders and the protectors in conjunction with the anniversary of the September 11th attacks on our country. Now, something that is coming up tomorrow that you can participate in and help make a difference is a drive-through drive to collect items for the Ronald McDonald House. It will take place at the Truman Lake Moose Lodge, number 2722, and that is located at 300 South Washington. Across the street from the fire department here in Clinton, 3:30 till 7:30 tomorrow. And they're looking for things like Clorox wipes, some detergents, some baby-sensitive shampoo, dishwasher pods, Lysol spray, hand towels, canned soups, pastas, sauces, raviolis, things like that for the Ronald McDonald House. So help out the Moose Lodge and do the drive-through drive thing tomorrow from 3:30 till 7:30. Time for your shot of Fine Age Country, a classic out of the vaults. We roll back to 1990 this morning. This one sat atop the charts on this day in 1990 at number one, Alabama, Jukebox In My Mind. Your shot of Fine Age Country from Mornings in the Sticks.

My mind, number one on this day back in 1990, sitting on top the charts with your Shot of Fine Age Country. Got weird news still yet to come this hour. The headline this morning, Everyday Inconveniences That Drive Us Nuts. We'll dive into that a little bit deeper. Coming up bottom of the hour, around 8:30. Then at 8:45, that morning livestock report. Next hour, it's all requests. You pick them, I play them with text till 10. Plus, a chance for you to win some concert tickets to see Big and Rich this Friday night down at Black Oak Amphitheater, Table Rock Lake, Lampy, Missouri. We want to send you to the show. So that's all still to come here on Mornings in the Sticks. Coming at you right now, Luke Combs, one of his latest called Be By You. It's 95.3 KDKD, Today's Country.

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0: Chris Young, and I didn't come here to leave on Mornings in the Sticks in this 8 o'clock hour with me, Steve Stevens. 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Tournaments every Friday and Saturday. Don't forget you can sign up for leagues. They got great food, too. It's Elite Billiards and Ale House. If you're ready, let's do today's... Let me adjust my camera there a little bit better. There, it's a little better view. Here on Mornings in the Sticks, here we go.
1: Some are odd and some deranged, stories that are very strange. Weird news.
0: Time to check the weird news of the day, brought to you by Elite Billiards and Ale House, located at 905 North Price Lane in Clinton, right across from the Benson Center. Well, let's talk a little bit about everyday conveniences that drive us nuts. Seems like the most annoying things in life are also the most relatable. Someone online joked that he was, quote, heading to the inconvenience store, and asked if anyone needed anything, and he got a lot of funny responses. So here are some everyday inconveniences that drive everyone crazy. Number one, buying scissors only to realize you need another pair of scissors to open the package. Ugh. How about losing the end of the tape? And then when you finally find it, it shreds in long, annoying pieces. Yes. Oh, this one's been around for years. The 10 hot dogs, 8 buns dilemma. One of life's greatest mysteries right there. How inconvenient. Number four, trying to open a Capri Sun. Yeah. Oh, you just stab the straw right in there. It's real easy. Here, let me do it. Mismatched Tupperware lids and containers. You're looking for the rectangle lid, but you can only find the oval or round ones. Yeah. A bag of chips, it's mostly air. Damn you, shrinkflation!

0: the phone charger that you think is charging but never actually was? Why do 90% of phone cords have to be a little bit on the janky side? And the grocery store bag that rips in the driveway. Just hope it wasn't the pasta sauce. We all live very different lives, but it's reassuring to know that we're all united by the same mildly infuriating nonsense out there. Am I right? Am I right? That is your Katie Weird. What's inconvenient to you? News! 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
6: 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Hope to see you there. Vote for Daniel Wilson for Henry County Presiding Commissioner on November 3rd.
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8: Good morning, everyone. Well, this is it. This is our last day of the brutal temperatures before we finally catch a break. Now, it won't come without a cost, though. We are looking for highs to reach up into the upper 90s by this afternoon. And then a strong cold front will sweep across the area, bring with it a few strong thunderstorms. This look at the SkyTrack weather forecast is brought to you by Benware Tractor and Auto. 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

0: What Makes You Country? That's Luke Bryan for you here on Mornings in the Sticks. Stay tuned. A chance to win is coming your way next hour. We'll be giving away tickets to see Big and Rich this Friday night down at Black Oak Amphitheater, Table Rock Lake, Lampy, Missouri. A chance for you to win during Text Till 10. 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
1: 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It was a very quiet start to the week for direct cash cattle trade activity. Not a big surprise coming out of that long holiday weekend. Bids and asking prices have yet to surface. Look for significant trade volume to hold out until sometime Thursday or Friday. In Kansas last week, steers and heifers sold $7 to $8 lower. The USDA says demand was moderate. Farmers and ranchers appear to be taking a step back and adjusting to the market moves in the past month. Pasture conditions have worsened, which could result in cattle being brought to market earlier. Medium and large one feeder steer, 701 to 748 pounds, brought $344 to $366. Feeder steers, 850 to 896 pounds, brought $309 to $327.50. Medium and large one feeder heifer, 640 to

0: 349 pounds brought 354 to 361.50. Boxed beef closed mixed with solid and light demand for moderate offerings. Choice up $1.40 at 377.57. Select was 48 cents lower at 355.39. Estimated cattle slaughter was 109,000 head. Cash hog prices had no comparison with a moderate negotiated run. The cash hog market has struggled to find significant support. Processors have leverage and can control the pace of business, which is slow to get going following that long holiday weekend. The industry continues to monitor the availability of market-ready hogs and hog weights, especially as it relates to demand. Barrows and gilts at the National Daily Direct had a weighted average of 86.35. The Western Corn Belt a weighted average of 87.93. Prices at the Iowa Minnesota were not reported due to confidentiality. Pork values closed lower, down $1.09 at 91.77. Bellies dropped nearly $16 on Tuesday, and estimated hog slaughter was 483,000 head. At the CME, live and feeder cattle were higher ahead of widespread direct business. Feeders had additional support from the lower moving corn, and lean hog futures were up on oversold signals. I'm Megan Grebner for Brownfield.
1: 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I'm Kellen Haviken, and here at Brownfield Ag News, my team and I believe those voices deserve to be heard. That's why Brownfield brings you conversations with farmers, ranchers, agribusiness leaders, and policymakers from across the country. Their ideas and experiences help tell the story of modern agriculture. 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Brownfield Ag News, telling agriculture's story.
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2: Sweet.
3: News. I'm Therese Crowley. The price of gas jumped 7 cents a gallon after U.S. CENTCOM lit up 5 Iran oil tankers when Iran tried but failed to target U.S. Navy warships and U.S. troops in Jordan. Secretary of State Rubio warns,
4: for every time they do that or try to do that, they're going to lose tankers.
3: AAA reports gas at $4.22 a gallon regular as the RNC launches its first ever midterm convention in Dallas today to persuade voters to return the GOP to power in November. The New Hampshire primary sets Republican John Sununu to face Democrat Chris Pappas for the Senate seat of the retiring Jean Shaheen. Pappas beat back a socialist challenger. Three Lindsey Clancy jurors are speaking out, saying the holdout juror refused to listen to the nurses on the panel about the prescription drug effects, and he admitted to reasonable doubt, but still refused to acquit her of murder by reason of psychosis. America's listening to Fox News.
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6: 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Hello, I'm Clay Radford. Well, MoDOT has provided more information on a story that we brought to you last month. Drivers traveling on Route 7 and 13 in Henry and Cass counties should prepare for lane reductions and delays as a major resurfacing project begins next week. The Missouri Department of Transportation says $5.6 million project will get underway the week of September 14th, with work beginning on bridge approaches along Route 7 in and west of Clinton. Beginning the week of September 20th, crews will resurface Route 7 from northwest of Clinton south to Ohio Street. That work will take place overnight from 7 p.m. to 7 a.m. The week of September 28th, crews are scheduled to begin daytime resurfacing on Route 13 from Ohio Street south to the Deepwater exit. A final major phase is expected to begin the week of October 12th, with Route 7 resurfacing.

0: 16 from Creighton south to west of Clinton. Traffic will be reduced to one lane through active work zones, and drivers to expect delays, reduced speeds, and construction equipment near the roadway. There will be no signed detours. Weather could impact the schedule. The entire project is expected to be completed by November 1st. Well, the Clinton Christian Academy varsity volleyball team brought home a second-place finish following the competitive round-robin tournament hosted by the Training Center School in Garden City. Lady Patriots picked up straight-set victories over Overland Christian, Heartland Bethel, and Host Training Center. CCA also battled the Missouri Mighty Piranhas in a close match, falling by identical 25-23 scores in both sets. The Lady Patriots split two sets, with Plaza Heights losing their first 25-21 before bouncing back to win the second 25-20. The strong overall performance earned Clinton Christian Academy second place in the tournament. Head coach Sarah Jones praised the team's determination and teamwork, saying that the Lady Patriots continue to grow in confidence as they move forward in the season. For more on these stories and others, visit our website online at mykatiekatie.com. That's the latest from Radford Media Group. We are Community First.
1: Thank you, Clay Radford. 9:03, just a little past, and that's our latest update with community news. This hour, it's brought to you by Clint's Bar and Grill. The special today over at Clint's Barbecue Chicken Sandwich and Tater Tots. 107 South Olive Street in Calhoun. And don't forget about the Calhoun Colt Show coming up this weekend. And while you're there, visit Clint's Bar and Grill.
2: Step into a place where everybody feels like a regular. 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
3: Hey everyone, Tubby here at Wilder RV Weather Center to look at your StatTrak weather forecast for this afternoon. And we have another hot one out there, but there is relief on its way. We do have a good chance to see thunderstorms late this afternoon into the evening, and a few of them could be on the strong side. Highs look to be into the upper 90s. This look at the StatTrak weather forecast is brought to you by Gary's Towing. If you're in a bind and you need a tow, give them a call at 660-885-HELP.
1: Thank you, Sub. 9:04 and about 84 degrees currently here at the studios. And bring on that rain. Am I right? Am I right? The ground's just going to soak that up as it gets to falling out there. We could use some rain. It looks like we're gonna get some over the next few days. So get ready for it. It is time for Text Till 10. It's brought to you by Mallard's Roadhouse, 201 Northwest Highway 7. And it's the all-request final hour of the morning show. You pick them, I play them. Text over your requests to me, 660-885-9595. I can play one for you. This is the hour to do it. And also, this hour, a chance to win again. We've got more tickets to give away today for Big and Rich. Going to be down at Black Oak Amphitheater, Table Rock Lake, Lampy, Missouri, along with special guests Craig Morgan, Andy Ross, Jacob Smalley, and a 25th anniversary tribute to the first responders and the protectors in conjunction with the anniversary of the attacks on our country of September the 11th. So they're going to have a big video presentation from what I understand, as well as the concerts and things going on. So should be a really, really good time. For details, Black Oak Amp, A-M-P, blackoakamp.com. Tickets are on sale now, and we got a chance for you to win them. A little bit later on here in the show, we're going to give one or two or three pair away. I don't know. Haven't decided yet. At least a couple. Maybe more. We shall see. A chance for you to win is coming up here on the morning show. But we get started on Text Till 10. Requested Reba. I beg you, please follow her advice. Turn on the radio. Reba McEntire, Text Till 10, Mornings in the Sticks.

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Well, it's Text Till 10, brought to you by Mallard's Roadhouse, and that right there was Big and Rich with Brand New Buzz, and that means we're going to give away some concert tickets right now. Big and Rich is coming down to Black Oak Amphitheater, Table Rock Lake, Lampy, Missouri, this Friday night, September the 11th, along with special guests Craig Morgan, Andy Ross, and Jacob Smalley. I would like to send you to the show. 18 and over to win. General contesting rules do apply. You're going to have to text in to win. You will have to pick the tickets up here at the radio station. 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And you need to pick those up between the hours of 8 a.m. and 3 p.m. Monday through Friday. So over the next couple of days, 3 o'clock today, tomorrow, or Friday. I wouldn't wait till Friday because you'll be heading down to the show. So today or tomorrow, get in here and get these picked up should you be one of my winners. You only need to text in one time. We'll pick some winners at random and be waiting for a reply text back from me. We had a little problem with the text line yesterday. We did get a couple of pair given away and got those people set up. So bear with me. Should the text line be a little slow today? Again, we shall see. We are about to find out. Text line 660-885-9595. Let's see. We'll do it simple here. 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We just heard Brand New Buzz from Big and Rich. 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
8: What's going on, everyone? Stubby here at Wilder RV Weather Center. Look at your SkyTrack weather forecast for this afternoon. We have another hot one out there, but relief is on its way. We do have a good chance to see thunderstorms late this afternoon into the evening, and a few of them could be on the strong side. Highs look to be into the upper 90s. This look at the SkyTrack weather forecast is brought to you by Benware Tractor and Auto. 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
0: All righty, thank you, Sub. 926, 84 degrees currently here at the Katie Katie Studios. Congratulations to Elaine. Congratulations to Tommy. They both pick up a pair of tickets to see Big and Rich Friday night down at Black Oak Amphitheater, Table Rock Lake, Lampy, Missouri. Craig Morgan on the bill, Andy Ross on the bill, Missouri local favorites Jacob Smalley going to open up the show as well. There'll be a 25th anniversary tribute in honor of the attacks on our country for September the 11th, so a big September 11th recognition going on with the show as well. Big and Rich, big show Friday night. Black Oak Amphitheater, Table Rock Lake. We'll have more to give away, more tickets for that one to give away.

tomorrow on the morning show. So be sure and tune back in again. If you didn't win this time around, please try again tomorrow. Back to the music. Textil 10 brought to you by Mallard's Roadhouse. It's a hump day Wednesday. Smash Burger is on special out at Mallard's. Here's Keith Urban off the text lines, and blue ain't your color. It's Mornings in the Sticks and Textil 10.

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0: A little Cody Jinx for you. Like a Hurricane. Kenny Chesney before that with Here and Now. Phil Vassar and Keith Urban got that set started here on the All Request Final Hour of the Morning Show called Text Till 10. Well, NFL football is back. And don't forget, we'll have coverage for you all season long of your Kansas City Chiefs right here on 95.3 KDKD, your radio home of Kansas City Chiefs football. Chiefs' first game is Monday night, taking on the Denver Broncos. Patrick Mahomes is scheduled to start. Looking forward to the new NFL season. 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

some Timmy Mac. Song for America. His newer ones there for you. Tim McGraw here on Mornings in the Sticks and Text Till 10 as we get set to wrap it up on this Wednesday. Smash Burger. Smash Burger is on special out at Mallard's Roadhouse. Their daily lunch special, 201 Northwest Highway 7. Lunch begins in about an hour out at Mallard's Roadhouse. Well, that's going to do it for Text Till 10. That's going to do it for the morning show. Be sure and tune in again tomorrow. Same bat time, same bat channel. Speaking of Batman, I'm wearing my Batman shirt today, my Batmobile shirt today specifically. And I'm going to leave you with a brand new tune from Cassie Ashton. You know, she's from California, Missouri. She's a Missouri local girl. And she's got a new song out called Bratmobile. And I happen to be wearing my Batmobile shirt. So that's what we're going to wrap up with today as we head for the door. Join me back here again tomorrow. We'll do it all over again. And we'll also have another chance for you to win Big and Rich tickets. They're going to be down at Black Oak Amphitheater, Table Rock Lake, Lampy, Missouri, this Friday night. We'll have one final opportunity for you to win passes to that one tomorrow on the morning show. So with that, have a good one. I'm jumping in the Bratmobile and headed out. Bratmobile.

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2: Fox News, I'm CJ Papa. 55 days until the critical November elections, and Republicans are putting on a 48-hour show in Dallas. 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
3: I think this midterm convention is a great way to sort of kick off and jumpstart and get people energized and fired up about coming out to vote for Republicans in 7.5 weeks.
2: Fox's Bill Malusian.
4: This is the first time the Republican Party has ever done something like this. And look, they've been hearing this narrative pretty much all summer long now that the political landscape really favors the Democrats this fall. So what they want to do is use the next 2 days right here in Dallas to try and reverse that narrative.
2: Our president will deliver remarks tonight. The White House says the U.S. is banning dairy products and most booze and some motorcycles from Canada in their trade war. The ban begins September 29th. 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
5: Horizontal silos are a storage system where silage is packed in long piles and can reach heights of 20 to 40 feet. Some have construction-grade materials for sides, some are cut into the earth, and some are simply dumped

0: on the ground or a hard surface without walls. All of them pose safety risks if you're not careful in creating and removing silage from the piles. Aaron Yoder is an assistant professor in the Department of Environmental, Agricultural, and Occupational Health at the University of Nebraska. He says tractors used for packing silage should have rollover protective structures, or ROPs. The build and slope of the material matters too.
1: So using the right equipment on the piles, tractors that do have rollover protection, when we're using trucks on them and that sort of thing, making sure we're going straight up and down. But they recommend a 1-to-3 slope. So for every 3 foot of run, you have 1 foot of rise as we're loading them and packing them in that progression as we come forward.
0: Undercutting happens when the silage pile is too tall for equipment to load material from the top. As silage is continually removed from the bottom, it creates an overhang that could collapse, burying people and equipment.
1: The general recommendation is staying 3 times the height of the pile away from the face of it, which can be a pretty far distance, especially if we have a pretty tall pile. So not going on foot that close to it, making sure you're always inside a machine that you could back out of the situation if it did collapse, and using the appropriate machinery, something that can reach the top of the pile.
0: I'm Jody Henke. 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
12: Hey everyone, Sub here at Wilder RV Weather Center. Look at your SkyTrack for the forecast for this afternoon, and we have another hot one out there, but relief is on its way. We do have a good chance to see thunderstorms late this afternoon into the evening, and a few of them could be on the strong

0: 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Highs look to be into the upper 90s. This look at the Skytrack weather forecast is brought to you by Clint's Bar and Grill in downtown Calhoun, where good food and friends meet up. Stop in there for some hometown hospitality.
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3: 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Well, joining me in the studio today for our community spotlight is Jamie Neal. He is a member of the Missouri State EMS Funeral Response Team. Jamie, thank you for joining us here today.
4: Yep.
3: Hey, glad to have you in the studio.
4: Thank you.
3: Tell me a little bit about how long have you been involved with the Missouri State EMS Funeral Response Team?
4: I've been on the team for about 5 years now. I've been in the EMS career for over 30-some years.
3: Oh, wow. Well, thank you.
4: And so we go out and honor any EMS professional, be it active duty, volunteer, retired, anything like that. If they pass in the line of duty, if they pass away after they retire, whatever, right, we go out and do honors for them at their funeral and all that. Like, you see some of the police departments when a policeman dies.
3: Military honors.
4: Yes.
3: like that, but for EMS personnel.
4: Yes.
3: Great, okay.
4: Yep. And we also, just recently, we started doing it for telecommunications.
3: Okay.
4: For dispatchers, because they didn't have anybody to do it for them, because we kind of consider them as a first responder also.
3: Yeah, absolutely. Yep. As they're the ones who get the call.
4: Right.
3: And they're the ones that send you out and sometimes stay on the line until you guys arrive.
4: Exactly.
3: So they're just as important as whenever you get on the scene.
4: Right.
3: Their help and support is tremendous to any situation.
4: Correct.
3: Absolutely. Well, you guys have a special event coming up on September 5th. Tell me about this. It's a fundraiser event for the Missouri EMS Funeral Response Team. Where's the event going to be? When is it? And what's it raising funds for?
4: It's going to be out at Ravens Peak Motorsports, which is about 10 miles south of Warsaw, Missouri.
3: Oh, okay.
4: It's off of 65 Highway on Ravens Road.
3: Okay.
4: We contacted them about doing a fundraiser for us, because we only operate on fundraisers and donations. And so we decided to see if they would be interested in doing like a rally / ride for us.
3: Right.
4: Just to raise some funds for the team. That goes to

0: towards, like, if we have to go anywhere in the state, people are away from home. That pays for hotel rooms, sometimes food, stuff like that. And we have to buy stuff up front, you know, like flags yep. to give away and stuff like that at a funeral.
1: And of course, so, and there's always an expense to doing anything, especially when you get a couple of people together to do something. And that's kind of what you're getting money for, right?
0: Right, correct.
1: Okay. Okay. It's a UTV rally and fundraiser. Entry fee is $20 per machine that's going to be out there, right?
0: Correct.
1: Okay.
0: It's a UTV, four-wheeler, off-road Jeeps, dirt bikes, whatever.
1: Whatever. Okay.
0: Yep.
1: Now, you're saying something that's $20 per machine. That's the cash price. But if
0: yes.
1: someone wants to use a card?
0: It's $25
1: okay.
0: for a card. Yep.
1: Okay. And once again, all the proceeds go to the support in the Missouri EMS Funeral Response Team in honor and fallen public safety professionals and supporting their families during those difficult times.
0: Correct.
1: How often, I should say, unfortunately, how often do you guys respond to a honors?
0: It just depends. Sometimes we get them, you know, one every other week, one every 3 weeks. Sometimes we'll go a month or two.
1: Right.
0: You know, and
1: which is good.
0: Yeah, that's a good thing. You know, there's a lot of times that a lot of the people that's in the profession don't even know that we're out there.
1: Right.
0: You know, and we go to all kinds of conferences and shows and stuff like that and try to get out there so people know, you know, that we're that here for
1: yeah.
0: you.
1: Yeah. To be visible a little bit more. Yeah.
0: Right.
1: Yeah, that's
0: right.
1: Kind of why you joined us here on Spotlight today. It's kind
0: yep.
1: of get the word out about not only just the fundraiser you guys are doing, but also just the EMS funeral response team in general.
0: Right.
1: Right.
0: Yep.
1: Well, you guys have an event coming up, your fundraiser on September 5th out at Ravens Peak Motorsports. They're just south of Warsaw off 65 Highway. What time is the event? And what all can people expect out there besides the ride, of course?
0: The ride starts at 10 a.m.
1: Okay.
0: And then it goes to whenever it ends.
1: Right.
0: Till whenever the last people get done. We've also got the Warsaw Leathernecks Club okay. that's going to be out there selling food, hot dogs, hamburgers, such. And then supposed to be having some ladies possibly with the Warsaw Fire Auxiliary.
1: Oh, cool. Okay.
0: That's going to come out and do like some dessert bowls that they'll be selling. We'll also have our trailer that we take to any of our responses. And our president and executive director will be out there.
1: Okay.
0: And he'll have the trailer on show and be able to show everybody, you know, that's interested.
1: What all you do. Yeah,
0: right.
1: Sure. Yeah.
0: We'll also have challenge coins for sale as well
1: okay.
0: out there. Ravens Peak will be providing free water to everybody.
1: This time of year is great. Yeah.
0: Right. They also do have primitive mm-hmm. campground. I believe they do have two electric site campgrounds, but they'd have to get a hold of them.
1: And to get all the details out, right?
0: Correct.
1: Okay.
0: Yep.
1: So it's a big UTV rally and fundraiser there for you guys at Raven Peak Motorsports, just south of Warsaw. I haven't been there myself. Gonna definitely have to check this place out and probably come down during the fundraiser as well on September 5th. Well, we're talking with Jamie Neal today. He's a part of the Missouri EMS Funeral Response Team and their fundraiser that's coming up on September 5th at Ravens Peak Motorsports, just south of Warsaw. It's a big ATV rally. You guys are doing a special rise to raise money for the Funeral Response Team to help with fallen public service professionals. And if anybody has any questions, Jamie, how can they get a hold of you, or what does somebody need to do to find out more information about this rally?
0: You can give me a call or text me. My phone number is 816-824-0096, or you can email me
1: okay.
0: at jcwfd9300
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1: Easy enough to, I'd say that. 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Well, Jamie, thank you so much for joining
0: thank
1: us
0: you.
1: Here on our Spotlight today and getting the word out about this Missouri EMS Funeral Response Team fundraiser you guys have coming up on September 5th. Is there anything else that I didn't ask that we need to cover on today's program?
0: I don't believe so.
1: All right, very good. Then that means we covered it all.
0: Right.
1: Well, thank you, Jamie, so much for this, and best
0: thank
1: of luck
0: you.
1: At the event.
0: Yep, thank you much.
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9: 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Look at your SkyTrack weather forecast for this afternoon. And we have another hot one out there, but there is relief on its way. We do have a good chance to see thunderstorms late this afternoon into the evening, and a few of them could be on the strong side. Highs look to be into the upper 90s. This look at the SkyTrack weather forecast is brought to you by Gary Towing. If you're in a bind and you need a tow, give them a call at 660-885-HELP.
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3: Therese Crowley, the price of gas and oil jumping, stoking market fears of higher inflation after U.S. CENTCOM lit up five Iran oil tankers when Iran tried to shoot at a U.S. Navy warship.
4: After the five Iranian tankers were destroyed, Iran tried again, this time to try to hit U.S. forces in Jordan. They launched a ballistic missile attack. Jordan says 18 of those missiles were intercepted. Two of the missiles fell harmlessly in an unpopulated area.
3: Fox's Steve Harrigan in Tel Aviv. AAA reports gas at $4.22 a gallon regular as the RNC launches its first ever midterm convention in Dallas to persuade voters to return the GOP to power. Markets also concern the new Canada tariffs could fuel inflation with Trump levies on most Canada motorcycles, whiskey, and rye. He's lifted the levies on toilet paper. 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
7: What's going on, everyone? Stubby here at Wilder RV Weather Center. Look at your SkyTrack weather forecast for this afternoon. We have another hot one out there, but relief is on its way. We do have a good chance to see thunderstorms late this afternoon into the evening, and a few of them could be on the strong side. Highs look to be into the upper 90s. 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

0: 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Your field knows the one that yields Pioneer brand corn. Two Midwest farmers tell Brownfield they've already locked in fertilizer for next year's crops.
1: It hurts.
0: Bob Metz, who farms in Northeast South Dakota, says writing the check was tough, but fertilizer isn't dramatically more expensive than it was last year.
1: Just because it was up so much from last year, it's a little bit more on a couple of products, actually a couple dollars less on some others.
0: In central Missouri, Robert Alper says the farm has already purchased some dry fertilizer and anhydrous to apply this fall for next year.
2: It wasn't pretty. Dry wasn't too compared to last year, but the anhydrous was quite a bit higher.
0: Both farmers tell Brownfield they're concerned about global conflict and they're focused on controlling what they can. Matt says farmers in his area are especially concerned about what's happening with Canada and potash.
1: So far, it hasn't bothered us, but that could change overnight.
0: While the farmers say corn prices have improved some, Alper says corn in the $6 range could help offset higher input costs. A pair of farmers say the extremely high diesel prices are forcing them to rethink about how they manage equipment and work fields this fall. Eastern Nebraska farmer Quentin Connolly says he didn't get enough fuel locked in earlier this year, and he's purchasing the input as needed.
3: Probably not going to make much passes for tillage unless something's absolutely needed out in the field. I just don't want to burn through that fuel consumption more than we have to in spots.
0: Northeast Kansas farmer Scott Gigstead says the higher prices couldn't be coming at a worse time.
4: $700 to fill a truck up with diesel fuel, and heavens, just last weekend I put diesel fuel in a pickup, was $178. When we get to thinking about using larger volumes of fuel, it's going to get expensive, and it's going to get expensive real quick.
0: Both producers say they'll be looking into pricing from several retailers to reduce costs as much as possible. Ag and biofuel groups are welcoming further guidance on the 45Z clean fuel production tax credit. Chris Bliley with Growth Energy says the update is exciting for biofuel producers and farmers.
5: This actually shows that farmers can reap the benefits of the credit.
0: He tells Brownfield the USDA model ties specific carbon reductions to regenerative ag practices for biofuel feedstocks.
5: And what we've really been waiting for is for Treasury and the Department of Energy to essentially take what USDA has done and pull that into the regulatory framework for the 45Z credit.
0: Bliley says the IRS and Department of Treasury haven't finalized the 45Z regulations, but this week's changes are now in place. USDA is reporting a few new U.S. export sales to key customers. China bought 340,000 tons of U.S. soybeans, and unknown destinations picked up 100,000 tons of beans, while Mexico purchased more than 180,000 tons of U.S. corn. 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I'm Kara Hart for Brownfield.
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0: Hey everyone, Sub here at Wilder RV Weather Center. Look at your SkyTrack weather forecast for this afternoon, and we have another hot one out there, but relief is on its way. We do have a good chance to see thunderstorms late this afternoon into the evening, and a few of them could be on the strong side. Highs look to be into the upper 90s. 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
4: Here we go.
5: I'm Gianna Gelosi. U.S. forces strike five Iranian oil tankers after an attempted attack on a U.S. Navy ship. The flare-up of fire igniting gas prices.
6: Oil is firming on more retaliatory strikes. Brent's back at $100 as Jordan intercepts 18 missiles from Iran, and Iran threatens tankers at ports in both Kuwait and Bahrain.
5: Fox Business's Lauren Simonetti, AAA, reporting the national average is up 7 cents overnight to $4.22 per gallon. Republicans gathering in Dallas for day one of the first ever RNC midterm convention.
7: They've been hearing all summer long now about how the political landscape favors the Democrats this fall. And the GOP wants to use these next 2 days right here in Dallas to remind voters of the consequences if the Democrats were to retake Congress.
5: That is Fox's Bill Malusian reporting. President Trump is set to keynote tonight's event. America's listening to Fox News.
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9: 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Hello, I'm Clay Radford. Well, MoDOT has provided more information on a story that we brought to you last month. Drivers traveling on Route 7 and 13 in Henry and Cass counties should prepare for lane reductions and delays as a major resurfacing project begins next week. The Missouri Department of Transportation says $5.6 million project will get underway the week of September 14th, with work beginning on bridge approaches along Route 7 in and west of Clinton. Beginning the week of September 20th, crews will resurface Route 7 from northwest of Clinton south to Ohio Street. That work will take place overnight from 7 p.m. to 7 a.m. The week of September 28th, crews are scheduled to begin daytime resurfacing on Route 13 from Ohio Street south to the Deepwater exit. A final major phase is expected to begin the week of October 12th with Route 7 resurfacing from Creighton south to west of Clinton. Traffic will be reduced to one lane through active work zones, and drivers should expect delays, reduced speeds, and construction equipment near the roadway. There will be no signed detours. Weather could impact the schedule. The entire project is expected to be completed by November 1st. Well, the Clinton Christian Academy varsity volleyball team brought home a second-place finish following the competitive round-robin tournament hosted by the Training Center School in Garden City. Lady Patriots picked up straight-set victories over Overland Christian, Heartland Bethel, and host Training Center. CCA also battled the Missouri Mighty Piranhas in a close match, falling by identical 25-23 scores in both sets. The Lady Patriots split two sets, with Plaza Heights losing their first 25-21 before bouncing back to win the second 25-20. The strong overall performance earned Clinton Christian Academy second place in the tournament. Head coach Sarah Jones praised the team's determination and teamwork, saying that the Lady Patriots continue to grow in confidence as they move forward in the season. For more on these stories and others, visit our website online at mykdkd.com. That's the latest from Radford Media Group. We are community first. 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
5: Hey everyone, Tubby here at Wilder RV Weather Center to look at your Skytrack weather forecast for this afternoon. And we have another hot one out there, but there is relief on its way. We do have a good chance to see thunderstorms late this afternoon into the evening, and a few of them could be on the strong side. Highs look to be into the upper 90s. This look at the Skytrack weather forecast is brought to you by Gary's Towing. If you're in a bind and you need a tow, give them a call at 660-885-HELP.
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13: Good afternoon and welcome back to our exclusive look at the farm forecast heard right here on 95.3 KDKD and brought to you by our good friends over there at Clint Bar and Grill, located in the heart of downtown Calhoun, Missouri. Well, great news, everyone. We have a strong cold front that will be pushing through late this afternoon into the overnight. Now, this will bring us more widespread precipitation and much cooler air behind it. I do believe we have hit the official end of the brutal temperatures that we've been dealing with over the last 2 weeks. Another reinforcing cold front still looks to be on track for around a 15th of the month. The door will be open to a couple more disturbances this weekend, and that could provide more rainfall to our area. There were 6.5 days suitable for field work in the week ending August 30th, 2026. Soil moisture has dropped considerably over the last week, where only 60% of the state was in the adequate level. This rainfall in the forecast will most definitely help the situation. We need to get rid of the drought index and reap what we can, what's left in the field. Have a great rest of your afternoon, everyone.
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0: headline on Brownfield. Ag and biofuel groups are welcoming further guidance on the 45Z Clean Fuel Production Tax Credit. Chris Bliley with Growth Energy says the update is exciting for biofuel producers and for farmers.
1: This actually shows that farmers can reap the benefits of the credit. So we're really appreciative of USDA, the Department of Energy, and the Treasury Department for moving decisively to tie the farm practices to the 45Z Clean Fuel Production Credit.
0: A market analyst says he's closely watching USDA's corn and soybean yield estimates in this week's supply and demand report. Jim McCormick with AgMarket.net says the biggest impact could be to local basis levels.
2: If you keep that yield closer to 180, okay, on the higher end of the average trade guesstimate, the fact of the matter is you're still looking at one of the second largest corn crop ever. The bean yield leaving unchanged would leave it the biggest bean crop on ever. And, you know, the fact is the carry number is still pretty stout based on the big crop from a year ago.
0: The report is due out Friday at 12 p.m. Eastern, 11 Central. Two Midwest farmers say they've already locked in fertilizer for next year's crops. South Dakota farmer Bob Metz says writing the check was tough, but fertilizer isn't dramatically more expensive than last year.
3: Just because it was up so much from last year, it's a little bit more on a couple of products, actually a couple dollars less on some others, but you're always nervous with a war going on in the Middle East, you know.
0: Central Missouri farmer Robert Alper says the farm has already purchased some dry fertilizer and anhydrous to apply this fall for next year's crop.
4: It wasn't pretty. Dry wasn't too, you know, compared to last year, but the anhydrous was quite a bit higher.
0: On the Daily Wire, China purchased 340,000 tons of U.S. soybeans. 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
2: I'm Therese Crowley, live from Dallas tonight.
3: Historic night. This is the first ever midterm convention.
2: Minnesota Congressman Tom Emmer on the Republicans' midterm convention, but President Trump will have to make the sale with voters that the GOP can lower the cost of living after levying new sales bans on Canadian booze, whiskey, rye, and motorcycles, and raising rates on Canada dairy, boats, and paper products, but lifting levies on toilet paper and cement. The price of gas and oil jumping today, too, after U.S. CENTCOM lit up five Iran oil tankers when Iran tried to shoot at a U.S. Navy warship. Three Lindsey Clancy jurors describe heated deliberations with a holdout juror, saying he refused to listen to the nurses on the panel about prescription drug effects and refused to acquit Clancy of murder, despite admitting reasonable doubt that she was psychotic. America's listening to Fox News.
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0: 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Direct cash cattle trade activity is quiet again. Bids and asking prices have yet to surface. Packer interest could improve as the day progresses, but significant trade volume could hold out until sometime Thursday or Friday. At the Ozarks Regional Stockyards in Missouri, feeder steers and heifers were steady to $4 higher. Steer and heifer calves weighing less than 700 pounds were steady to $6 higher. The USDA says demand was moderate for a very light supply. Medium and large one feeder steers, 886 pounds, brought $312.25. Feeder steers, 928 pounds, brought $300. Medium and large one feeder heifers, 630 pounds, brought $330. Cash hogs had no comparison at midday, but decent negotiated purchases. Processors have leverage right now and have been able to move numbers at their pace, but it hasn't been consistent. The industry is keeping a close eye on available supplies of market-ready hogs, which have been more than ample, and hog weights in relation to demand. There continues to be bright spots in both global and domestic markets, but there are still lingering concerns about long-term demand strength. Barrows and gilts at the National Daily Direct had a weighted average of 87.72. Both the Iowa, Minnesota, and the Western Corn Belt had weighted averages of 88.22. Butcher hog prices at the Midwest cash markets are steady at midday at $62. At Illinois, slaughter sows were steady with moderate demand for light offerings at $43 to $55. Barrows and gilts were steady with moderate demand for moderate offerings at $55 to $65. And boars range from $22 to $32 and $10 to $13. Pork values were higher at midday, up $2.28 at $94.10. Bellies jumped more than $14 to start the day. That's a repeat of yesterday. Hams and butts were also higher. Loins, picnics, and ribs were lower. For the latest in market news, go to brownfieldagnews.com. I'm Megan Grebner for Brownfield.
1: Farming doesn't stop at 5 o'clock, neither does Brownfield Ag News. I'm Brownfield reporter Kara Hart. From morning market reports to evening policy updates, Brownfield keeps producers informed throughout the day. 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
7: What's going on, everyone? Stubby here at Wilder RV Weather Center. Look at your SkyTrack weather forecast for this afternoon. We have another hot one out there, but relief is on its way. We do have a good chance to see thunderstorms late this afternoon into the evening, and a few of them could be on the strong side. Highs look to be into the upper 90s. 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Let Patrick, Alec, and the gang get you fixed up for your farm or your home. They are located in both Clinton and in Uring.

0: It really fits. Today's a good day to look at the money flow. We're going to talk about what this means for agriculture. You're listening to the American Ag Network. I'm Susan Littlefield. With our market wrap-up for a Wednesday, Arlen Suderman joins us today over at StoneX. So let's talk about that, because you made the comment about the money flow moving out of the ag sector and doing a lot of selling.
1: Yeah, there are just some days it's not about supply and demand fundamentals. In the long term, in the big picture, yes, the market manages supply and demand with price. But money flow changes how it does it. In some days, there's not really a direct connection. And today was really about money flowing out. There's some reasons for that. Some of it's chart signals. Some of it's momentum signals that the algo computers are reading. Some of it's just simply the fact that we have a big WASDE crop report coming out on Friday. The funds have been really buying into the grain and oilseed markets of late and maybe nervous taking those long positions into that report, knowing that USDA sometimes has a surprise up its sleeve.
0: We'll wrap up the conversation with Arlen Suderman after this on the American Ag Network.
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0: We continue to hear from Arlen Suderman over at StoneX as we talk about fuel prices and harvest.
1: Yeah, I've been talking about that with you for the last couple of months, saying our biggest risks are probably diesel costs going into the fall harvest. And it's not related to the Middle East. It's a factor of the Middle East, but the biggest cause is Ukraine strikes on Russian energy infrastructure. In fact, last night they hit a refinery that was over 1,700 miles away from Ukraine. That's how far their technology is able to take their drones and being able to strike these facilities.
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10: Hey everyone, Sub here at Wilder RV Weather Center. Look at your SkyTrack weather forecast for this afternoon, and we have another hot one out there, but relief is on its way. We do have a good chance to see thunderstorms late this afternoon into the evening, and a few of them could be on the strong side. Highs look to be into the upper 90s. This look at the SkyTrack weather forecast is brought to you by Clint's Bar and Grill in downtown Calhoun, where good food and friends meet up. Stop in there for some hometown hospitality.
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0: for the markets. You're listening to the American Ag Network. Good afternoon. I'm Susan Littlefield. As we look first at the corn, it continued its sell-off ahead of this Friday's WASDE report. USDA trimmed another point off of the national condition ratings in yesterday's crop progress report, dropping the crop to 56% good to excellent. That's 12 points behind last year and three below the five-year average. The first harvest print of the season came in at 5% complete. StoneX's September customer survey pegged yields at 182.9 bushels to the acre, down nearly 2 bushels to the acre from August, but still above the USDA's 180.7, while implying production of 16.207 billion bushels on more harvestable acres. Beans finished soft after trading higher overnight. Conditions held steady at 58% good to excellent. Now looking at maturity, continues to run ahead of schedule. 26% now are dropping leaves. China re-entered the market this morning with a flash sale. 340,000 metric tons of soybeans announced, plus another 110,000 metric mark for an unknown destination. But many folks think that is China. Add to that list, there was 182,880 metric tons of corn for delivery to Mexico during this current marketing season. The wheat sank off the highs and have closed in the red in four of the last five sessions. Ukraine struck another area overnight, Russia's largest Black Sea commodity port. Cattle sank lower on the open but closed off the lows. No cash trade is reported, leaving the five-area weighted average of 219.02, and that's unchanged from the end of last week. That figure understates the market, though, as Kansas and Texas both traded 222 to 223 late in the week. Hogs reversed course from yesterday as cash remains the softer story as the national base price dropped. We'll come look at closing numbers in a moment on the American Ag Network. Farming isn't just a job, it's a way of life. But even the toughest seasons can take a toll. 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
0: December corn settles 527 and three quarters, down 5 3/4. March corn at 543 and a quarter, down 5 3/4. November beans, 1309 1/2, down 6 3/4. January 1325 1/4, down 6 3/4. Soybean meal, October 345.10, up 180. Oil for October, down 14, 70.08. The Chicago wheat, December, 728 3/4, down 18 1/4. Kansas City, December, 806 1/4, down 12 3/4. As Minneapolis, December, 747 1/4, down 6. October live cattle, 215.85, down 117. December, 218.47, down 75. September feeders, 329.70, up 82. October, 325.82, that's up 37. October lean hogs, 83.07, down 117. December, 74.60, down 45. Class 3 September milk, 16.17, up 6. 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
2: Fox News, I'm Tom Graham. The price of oil surpassing $100 a barrel today for the first time in almost 6 weeks after ramped up attacks between the U.S. and Iran.
3: Iran continuing to pay a heavy price for trying to target U.S. warships in the region. U.S. forces destroying 5 Iranian oil tankers, 4 of them in the Gulf of Oman, one of them near Karg Island. This was in response to Iran's attempts to target U.S. warships.
2: Fox's Steve Harrigan, New York City Mayor Zohran Mamdani, other city officials holding a ceremony today unveiling a new 9/11 memorial wall.
4: 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It is an obligation to honor all that was given by the men and women of the NYPD and their fellow first responders.
2: Friday will mark 25 years since the terror attacks, and Apple unveiling the latest generation of iPhones at an event today in California. 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
7: Hey everyone, Tubby here at Wilder RV Weather Center. We'll look at your StatTrak weather forecast for this afternoon. And we have another hot one out there, but there is relief on its way. We do have a good chance to see thunderstorms late this afternoon into the evening, and a few of them could be on the strong side. Highs look to be into the upper 90s. This look at the StatTrak weather forecast is brought to you by Gary's Towing. 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

What's going on, everyone? 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Look at your SkyTrack weather forecast for this afternoon. We have another hot one out there, but relief is on its way. We do have a good chance to see thunderstorms late this afternoon into the evening, and a few of them could be on the strong side. Highs look to be into the upper 90s. 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
1: Fox News, I'm Carmen Roberts. Tonight, President Trump's big night to show off with the Republican midterm election messages, saying that they can make the economy great again. He's heading to Dallas for the GOP midterm convention.
2: Very exciting, and we're going to explain what we've done. We've done things that have never been done in the first term or the second term, frankly, of a president.
1: Crude oil prices are soaring as fighting intensifies in the Persian Gulf. U.S. military destroying 5 Iranian oil tankers. U.S. crude topping $96 a barrel. And Brent crude trading at more than $101 a barrel.

0: The president's reaction?
1: But right after the election, oil prices are going to be tumbling downward. They're going to be tumbling down, and we'll get them down, I think, for gasoline. We'll get them below $2 a gallon.
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0: summer. 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Well, hey, 2 out of 3 ain't bad.
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0: October bean oil was down 14 at 70.08. Corn was lower, 5% of the crops harvested, just ahead of average, and crop ratings are less of a factor right now for corn. There's a wide range of corn yield estimates out of Friday's report. December was down 5 3/4 at 5.27 3/4. March was 5 3/4 lower at 5.43 1/4. And wheat was lower on profit taken and technical selling. The spring wheat harvest is nearing completion as winter wheat planting gets underway. Black Sea export issues have no sign of ending anytime soon, but U.S. prices are not currently competitive. December Chicago was down 18 1/4 at 7.28 3/4. December Kansas City was 12 3/4 lower at 8.06 1/4. December Minneapolis wheat was 6 cents lower at 7.48. Live cattle closed mixed and feeders were higher ahead of this week's direct business. October live is down 117 at 215.85, and December was 75 lower at 218.47. With support from that lower move in corn, October feeders were up 37 at 325.82. November was 90 higher at 321.35. And hogs were down on profit taking and questions about sustained pork demand. October lean was down $1.17 at 83.07. December was 45 lower at 74.60. Megan Grebner has your full look at the cash livestock markets after this brief break.
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3: It was another quiet day for direct cash cattle trade activity. Bids weren't floated. Asking prices were noted at $225 live in the south, but were not established in the north. It's more than likely significant trade volumes going to hold out until the very end of the week. Fox beef was mixed with very good and weak demand for moderate offerings. Choice up 320 at 380.77. Select was 305 lower at 352.34. Estimated cattle slaughter was 109,000 head. Cash hogs closed mixed with a moderate negotiated run. Bears and gilts at the National Daily Direct up 90 cents with a weighted average of 87.25. The Iowa Minnesota had no comparison, but a weighted average of 87.49. The Western Corn Belt was down 49 cents with a weighted average of 87.44. Pork values closed higher, up $1.81 at 93.63. Bellies were up nearly $14. And estimated hog slaughter was 492,000 head. I'm Megan Grebner, Brownfield Ag News.
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15: Hey everyone, Tubby here at Wilder RV Weather Center. Look at your SkyTrack weather forecast for this evening, brought to you by Clint's Bar and Grill in downtown Calhoun, where good food and friends meet up. Stop in for some hometown hospitality. Well, we have a cold front pushing through this evening, and this will continue to spark up some showers and thunderstorms through the night. We will have overnight temperatures dropping down to the upper 60s. Partly cloudy and cooler for your Thursday, with rain chances and highs into the lower 80s.
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4: Hey everyone, Tubby here, Wilder RV Weather Center, with a look at your sky trap for the forecast for the season, brought to you by Gary's Towing. If your car says no and you need a tow, give them a call at 660-885-HELP. Well, we have a cold front pushing through this evening, and this will continue to spark up some showers and thunderstorms through the night. We will have overnight temperature dropping down to the upper 60s. Partly cloudy and cooler for Thursday, with rain chances and highs into the lower 80s.
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3: News. I'm Tom Graham. Republicans gathering in Dallas for a two-day midterm convention. The GOP aims to boost voter turnout in Texas and beyond. President Trump set to speak tonight.
4: He said he feels very good about the messaging campaign they're going to be kicking off tonight to energize the base and promote turnout. He even said on issues like the economy that have been sort of a struggle point.
3: Fox's Jackie Heinrich. Cleanup underway in the western Hawaiian islands after Hurricane Lowell caused mass power outages.
5: We are on day two of the recovery here on the island of Kauai. Roughly 90% of the island is still without power. Very little is open. It is hot, and people are trying to clean up this devastating damage. Neighbors tell me more than 20 houses have been left without roofs, walls, completely exposed.
3: Fox Weather's Katie Byrne touring the damage. 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
10: 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Well, great news, everyone. We have a strong cold front that will be pushing through late this afternoon into the overnight. Now, this will bring us more widespread precipitation and much cooler air behind it. I do believe we have hit the official end of the brutal temperatures that we've been dealing with over the last 2 weeks. Another reinforcing cold front still looks to be on track for around the 15th of the month. The door will be open to a couple more disturbances this weekend, and that could provide more rainfall to our area. There were 6.5 days suitable for field work in the week ending August 30th, 2026. Soil moisture has dropped considerably over the last week, where only 60% of the state was in the adequate level. This rainfall in the forecast will most definitely help the situation. We need to get rid of the drought index and reap what we can, what's left in the field. Have a great rest of your afternoon, everyone.
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6: 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Well, before we get to our next conversation, I did want to take a moment and acknowledge some sad news out of Iowa over the weekend. Ray Gasser passing away in a farm accident. And many folks know the name Ray Gasser. He was a fierce advocate for agriculture, not only across the state of Iowa, but really across the country. And I met Ray, quite a few years ago. I was just fresh out of college starting my radio career. And I want to say I met Ray at a water quality event hosted by then Iowa Secretary of Agriculture Bill Northey. And immediately Ray came up to me. We started to have a conversation. We had some mutual acquaintances in the Corning area where Ray was from. And next thing I knew, we'd been talking for about 30 minutes, just life, a little bit of agriculture. And he wanted to know my background story and more. Just such an incredibly nice, humble man, and just extremely sad news of Ray passing in a farming accident over the weekend. So our thoughts and our prayers are with Ray's loved ones, Ray's family, as again, just such a huge loss for Iowa agriculture. All right, as we switch gears, let's talk about the latest meat export numbers out from the U.S. Meat Export Federation, and also find out why USMEF President and CEO Dan Hallstrom is in Japan right now. He joins us here on AOA. Dan, really good to have you back with us and appreciate you making this work with the time difference, sir. What are you doing over in Japan this week?
7: Yeah, Jesse, thanks for having me. Yeah, we're over in Japan this week. It's our annual, what we call our Heartland team, and it's our opportunity to bring, we have 23 different producers from different segments of our membership. Pork producers, beef producers, corn and soybean producers, and we will spend the week taking them around, showing them some activities that we have going on here, and then we'll highlight the end of the week with our annual trade seminar, which brings about 500 people from the industry together in one spot for a 3-hour event. So it should be really good for them to kind of see what we do over here and how we develop relationships and build the market in Japan.

0: is should be back to normal as we get into the fall. Things are looking really good on pork.
1: All right. How about the lamb exports? Let's touch on those for the month of July before we get some final thoughts from you, Dan. How are those? How are the lamb exports looking here for this this month?
0: Yeah, the big news on lamb was Caribbean region in general. The volume almost doubled year on year into the Caribbean region. Mexico is down a bit, but the Caribbean region, big month. So, yeah, I think it's really, the slow, steady growth continues to be the case on lamb exports.
1: All right, Dan, obviously, again, spending time on a key trade visit this week and talking with folks and the USMEF team there. You know, there's been meat's been in the headlines a lot for good and maybe some not so good reasons here as of late. I mean, there's just been a lot of noise out there. But looking at this from your seat, your perspective here, the trend of meat export numbers and more and how things are looking as the market as a whole. What's your takeaways right now this month?
0: Jesse, I think your analysis using the word noise is perfect. There is a lot of noise, though. We got a lot of headwinds, strong U.S. dollar in Asia, weak economies in Asia, supposedly. A lot of things, and then just the general volatility to the market. But the way I look at it, though, the fundamentals are sound. The fundamentals are sound. Demand continues to be strong. Very solid, especially in our mainstay markets and some of these emerging regions that I mentioned. Central America stands out and a few others. So the fundamentals are strong. And I think in the end, the fundamentals on demand will override some of these this noise that's out in the market.
1: Well, we certainly hope so. I know folks can go to usmef.org for more information. With that, Dan Hallstrom, President and CEO, U.S. Meat Export Federation. Always enjoy the time, sir. Wishing you safe travels home when you head back from Japan, and we'll look forward to catching up with you in a couple of weeks. Thanks, Dan.
0: Thank you so much, Jesse.
1: You bet. Dan Hallstrom with the U.S. Meat Export Federation. 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Coming up next, we'll talk with Glenn Tonsor from Kansas State University about the latest meat demand monitor. Back with more on AOA right after this.
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4: With the WASDE report coming out on Friday, private estimate numbers being released. You're listening to AOA. Good morning. I'm Susan Littlefield on the American Ag Network. The StoneX September customer yield survey was released yesterday afternoon, pegging U.S. corn yield at 182.9 bushels per acre. That's down from the 184.8 seen in August, and soybean yield at 53 bushels per acre, unchanged from August. With the increased acres from the WASDE report, these yields would imply U.S. corn production at 16.207 billion bushels and soybean production at 4.547 billion bushels, the latter of which would be an all-time high if it's realized. Mike Castle at StoneX says, if you look at the estimates compared to USDA September estimates over the last 15 years, the split between above and below USDA is fairly even for both corn and soybeans, with recent years showing some especially impressive performances. As a reminder, USDA is currently at 180.7 on corn and 52.7 bushels to the acre on beans. Also seen a lot of notable weather events since that August WASDE, with extreme wetness seen across much of the eastern corn.

0: belt into the last half of August, and a major heat wave pushing much of the Midwest to start into the month of September. But it'll be interesting to see what that September WASDE report says when it comes out on September 11th. U.S. corn ratings fell 1% week on week to 56% good to excellent. It remains 12% below last year at this time and 3% below the previous five-year average. In southern growing areas, with USDA pegging national corn harvest at 5% complete. Now, looking at the recent heat waves seen across the Midwest, has actually sped maturity along notably, which should translate into rapid harvest progress, barring the expected scattered rain delays. Meanwhile, U.S. soybean ratings held steady at 58% good to excellent. 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
11: Information America's farmers and ranchers need. 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
8: Let's have another agronomic conversation with the folks at Nutrien. Senior agronomist at Nutrien, Dr. Alan Blaylock, is with us here to talk about Liebig's Law of the Minimum. And Alan, first off, good to have you back on the show, sir. Hope all is well.
12: Yeah, it's great to be here again. It hasn't been that long.
8: I know. Just a couple of short weeks ago, we had a great talk about soil sampling. Let's switch gears and talk about Liebig's Law of the Minimum. And can you explain exactly what that is for anyone who might not be familiar, Alan?
12: Yeah, briefly, this is a law or concept that was coined by a German scientist back in the 1800s. And it basically states that the crop would produce up to the limitations of the most limiting nutrient or input, as it were, most limiting factor. This is often equated to a barrel with staves of different height, and you can only fill that barrel up to

0: nitrogen and sulfur, we have some of these same interactions with nitrogen and potassium or phosphorus and sulfur, or the micronutrients working together. I really like to encourage people to think about how things work together and not just focus on one nutrient. And we've seen a few cases in the last couple of years where applying more nitrogen may not have been the right thing to do. They may have been better served by applying a little more potassium, because if you have that potassium deficiency, you're not going to get the full use out of that nitrogen. So we really need to think about how everything works together in the system. It's complicated, I know, there are lots of things to consider, but if we think about all of those inputs, and I work in the world of nutrients, so that's where I often focus, but think about all of those nutrients or all of those inputs working in concert to produce the best possible benefit.
1: Dr. Alan Blaylock, Senior Agronomist at Nutrien, thanks for joining us on the show. We appreciate the time.
0: Thanks, Jesse. It's always a pleasure.
1: We're out of time on AOA. Have a great day. We'll talk to you tomorrow.
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13: Fox News, I'm Tom Graham. The price of oil surpassing $100 a barrel today for the first time in almost 6 weeks after ramped up attacks between the U.S. and Iran.
14: Iran continuing to pay a heavy price for trying to target U.S. warships in the region. U.S. forces destroying 5 Iranian oil tankers, 4 of them in the Gulf of Oman, one of them near Karg Island. This was in response to Iran's attempts to target U.S. warships.
13: Fox's Steve Harrigan, New York City Mayor Zohar Mamdani, other city officials holding a ceremony today to unveil a new 9/11 memorial wall.
15: When we say never forget, it is not an empty platitude. It is an obligation to honor all that was given by the men and women of the NYPD and their fellow first responders.
13: Friday will mark 25 years since those terror attacks, and Apple unveiling their latest generation of iPhones at an event in California today. 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
16: Now for a look at your latest local news stories from Radford Media Group. Hello, I'm Clay Radford. Well, MoDOT has provided more information on a story that we brought to you last month. Drivers traveling on Route 7 and 13 in Henry and Cass counties should prepare for lane reductions and delays as a major resurfacing project begins next week. The Missouri Department of Transportation says $5.6 million project will get underway the week of September 14th, with work beginning on bridge approaches along Route 7 in and west of Clinton. Beginning the week of September 20th, crews will resurface Route 7 from northwest of Clinton south to Ohio Street. That work will take place overnight from 7 p.m. to 7 a.m. The week of September 28th, crews are scheduled to begin daytime resurfacing on Route 13 from Ohio's

0: Street south to the Deepwater exit. A final major phase is expected to begin the week of October 12th with Route 7 resurfacing from Creighton south to west of Clinton. Traffic will be reduced to one lane through active work zones, and drivers to expect delays, reduced speeds, and construction equipment near the roadway. There will be no signed detours. Weather could impact the schedule. The entire project is expected to be completed by November 1st. Well, the Clinton Christian Academy varsity volleyball team brought home a second-place finish following the competitive round-robin tournament hosted by the Training Center School in Garden City. Lady Patriots picked up straight-set victories over Overland Christian, Heartland Bethel, and Host Training Center. CCA also battled the Missouri Mighty Piranhas in a close match, falling by identical 25-23 scores in both sets. The Lady Patriots split two sets, with Plaza Heights losing their first 25-21 before bouncing back to win the second 25-20. The strong overall performance earned Clinton Christian Academy second place in the tournament. Head coach Sarah Jones praised the team's determination and teamwork, saying that the Lady Patriots continue to grow in confidence as they move forward in the season. More on these stories and others, visit our website online at mykatiekatie.com. That's the latest from Radford Media Group. We are community first.
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2: 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They're located in both Clinton and in Uri. Well, we have a cold front pushing through this evening, and this will continue to spark up some showers and thunderstorms through the night. We will have overnight temperatures dropping down to the upper 60s. Partly cloudy and cooler for Thursday with rain chances and highs into the lower 80s.
0: Good afternoon to you. Clay Radford here on The Drive at 5 as we get rolling here in this 5 o'clock hour. Yes, it is The Drive at 5. We have the 40-minute free ride. Right after we shift gears out of news and weather, we take a commercial break, and then I blow the 5 o'clock work whistle, and we get going. Get your things, everybody, pile in the car, because we're headed home. On this hump day Wednesday, that's the greatest thing about having a short week is it's already Wednesday. Just about to the weekend. Can you believe it? Hey, football fans. Football is back in action later tonight. Get off air right around 6 o'clock. I take us up to 6 here on KDKD. And then just enough time for me to get home to turn on the television to see the first football game of the year. The Seattle Seahawks hosting the New England Patriots for Wednesday night football, the kickoff to 2026-2027 NFL season. Man, I'm excited for some football. I got all my fantasy football drafts done last night. I had three last weekend and then one this past weekend, just last night. So I got my three teams all ready to go. I did terrible, I think. But it's just fantasy football. It's just make-believe, right? But nonetheless, very excited to get things going. And of course, the Chiefs will be closing out week one with Monday Night Football, as the Chiefs will be opening up their season in KC. And you can hear Chiefs football right here on the radio on 95.3. We are your official home of Kansas City Chiefs football in West Central Missouri, is today's country. 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Those folks bring you Kansas City Chiefs football all season long right here on 95.3 KDKD. Chiefs kick off on Monday, but the season kicks off tonight. Let's take our first commercial break and come back. We'll kick it off right here on the radio with Chris Stapleton. Broken Halos is how we get started here on The Drive at 5. Just wait for the whistle.
3: 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It's where stories are shared. 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

National Weather Service in Pleasant Hill has issued a severe thunderstorm warning for northeastern Cass County, southwestern Lafayette County, southeastern Jackson County, northwestern Johnson County, Missouri, until 6 p.m. At 5:26 p.m., a severe thunderstorm was located over Greenwood, moving east at 35 miles per hour. Expected hazards include 60 miles per hour wind gusts. This is a radar-indicated threat. The following impacts are expected: expect damage to roofs, siding, and trees. Locations impacted include Lee's Summit, Raymore, Pleasant, Hill, Greenwood, Lake Latawana, Lake Winnebago, Lone Jack, Baldwin Park, Lake Lafayette, and Pittsville. For your protection, move to an interior room on the lowest floor of a building. Repeating, a severe thunderstorm warning has been issued until 6 p.m. for the following counties: in Missouri, Cass, Jackson, Johnson, and Lafayette.

Toby Keith, God Lover, here on The Drive at 5 on 95.3. My Katie, Katie. Hey, if you're a horse lover, if you're out there and you love horses, and Toby Keith made me think of this because, you know, beer for my horses. 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Well, that's what local radio does. We squeeze it in wherever we can, and there it is, Better Horses, Saturday mornings at 6, here on KDKD. Back to the tunes, here's Jay Allen with New Girl.

National Weather Service in Pleasant Hill has issued a severe thunderstorm warning for central Miami County, southwestern Cass County, northwestern Bates County, until 6:15 p.m. At 5:34 p.m., a severe thunderstorm was located over Paola, moving east at 35 miles per hour. Expected hazards include 60 miles per hour wind gusts and nickel-size hail. This is a radar-indicated threat. The following impacts are expected: expect damage to roofs, siding, and trees. Locations impacted include Paola, Peculiar, Osawatomie, Lewisburg, Drexel, Cleveland, Freeman, Lake Annette, West Line, and New Lancaster. This includes Interstate 49 between mile markers 166 and 168. For your protection, move to an interior room on the lowest floor of a building. Repeating, a severe thunderstorm warning has been issued until 6:15 p.m. for the following county, Miami, Kansas, and the following counties, in Missouri, Bates and Cass,

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here on The Drive at 5. We're excited on this Wednesday to be finally getting back to some football action as the NFL season kicks off a little bit later on this evening with the Seattle Seahawks, the world champion Seattle Seahawks, hosting the New England Patriots. I believe you can stream it on Peacock or the NFL Network or something like that. I don't know exactly. I'll probably see it on local TV. I don't have all those streaming platforms. I'm just looking to find it on a regular TV as the game takes place out in Seattle tonight for the kickoff to the NFL season. Man, I'm excited for some football. Here's Morgan Wallen. He's chasing you around the football field or maybe around the bar or I don't know where he's chasing you. But anyways, here he is on 95.3 in The Drive at 5.

0: Cody Johnson with you. I am here on the Drive at 5. He closes out the 40-minute free ride portion of our show. We still have time to squeeze in one more song. We call it the last song of the day. It's just the last one that I handpicked for you guys right here in the 5 o'clock hour on 95.3 KDKD. I'll tell you who it is and what it is after this word from our sponsor, Clint's Bar and Grill.
1: Step into a place where everybody feels like a regular. 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It's more than just a meal. It's where stories are shared, friendships are made, and neighbors become family. Pull up a chair, catch up with friends, and enjoy that small town hospitality you just can't find anywhere else. Whether you're passing through or looking to catch up, we'll see you at Clint's Bar and Grill. Good food, good folks, good times.
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0: National Weather Service in Pleasant Hill has issued a severe thunderstorm warning for northeastern Cass County, southern Johnson County, Missouri, until 6:45 p.m. At 5:54 p.m., severe thunderstorms were located along a line extending from near Wayne Jackson near Eastland to near Freeman, moving east at 25 miles per hour. Expected hazards include 60 miles per hour wind gusts. This is a radar-indicated threat. The following impacts are expected. Expect damage to roofs, siding, and trees. Locations impacted include Warrensburg, Harrisonville, Pleasant Hill, Holden, East Lynn, Kingsville, Baldwin Park, Centerview, Stroudsburg, Gun City, Latour, and Quick City. This includes Interstate 49 between mile markers 156 and 161. For your protection, move to an interior room on the lowest floor of a building. Repeating, a severe thunderstorm warning has been issued until 6:45 p.m. for the following counties in Missouri, Cass and Johnson.
1: PSA for the day. All right, I'm out of here. Top of the hour, 6 o'clock is right around the corner. You guys take care. Have a great evening. I'll be back again tomorrow here in the 5 o'clock hour on My Katie Katie. Until then.

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1: Oh, yeah. All right. Yeah.
2: Fox News, I'm Tom Graham. Republicans rallying in Texas for a midterm convention, attempting to highlight the party's accomplishments. Texas Congresswoman Monica De La Cruz telling the Dallas crowd,
3: "Working with President Trump, we ended the border crisis. We cut your taxes and we turned a socialist nightmare back into the American dream."
2: Democrats arguing they are poised to take over the Senate and House this November. Apple unveiling its new products along with its new leader, Fox's Hillary Barsky.
4: The big reveal, the iPhone Duo, its first ever foldable phone, which will cost around $2,000 and hit stores on October the 23rd. Apple also introducing the iPhone 18 Pro and iPhone 18 Pro Max.
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the National Weather Service in Pleasant Hill has issued a severe thunderstorm warning for southeastern Lynn County, Kansas, southwestern Bates County, until 6:45 p.m. At 6:03 p.m., a severe thunderstorm was located near Mound City, moving east at 30 miles per hour. Expected hazards include 60 miles per hour wind gusts and nickel-sized hail. This is a radar-indicated threat. The following impacts are expected. Expect damage to roofs, siding, and trees. Locations impacted include Butler, Rich Hill, Pleasanton, Mound City, Hume, Prescott, Foster, and Willand. This includes Interstate 49 between mile markers 118 and 131. For your protection, move to an interior room on the lowest floor of a building. Repeating, a severe thunderstorm warning has been issued until 6:45 p.m. for the following county: Bates, Missouri, and Lynn, Kansas.

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the National Weather Service in Pleasant Hill has issued a severe thunderstorm warning for East Central Cass County, Henry County, Southwestern Pettis County, Southern Johnson County, Missouri, until 7:15 p.m. At 6:14 p.m., a severe thunderstorm was located 7 miles west of Tillery, or 8 miles south of Holden, moving southeast at 35 miles per hour. Expected hazards include 70 miles per hour wind gusts and penny-size hail. This is a radar-indicated threat. The following impacts are expected. Expect considerable tree damage. Damage is likely to mobile homes, roofs, and outbuildings. Locations impacted include Clinton, Windsor, Holden, Leeton, Urick, Calhoun, Tillery, Cole, Brownington,

0: Morristown, Tightwad, Lawtor, Post Oak, Hardwell, Quick City, and Truman Lake. 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Repeating, a severe thunderstorm warning has been issued until 7:15 p.m. for the following counties in Missouri: Cass, Henry, Johnson, and Pettis.
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4: Hey everyone, Tubby here at Wilder RV Weather Center. Look at your SkyTrack weather forecast for this evening, brought to you by Clint's Bar and Grill in downtown Calhoun, where good food and friends meet up. Stop in for some hometown hospitality. Well, we have a cold front pushing through this evening, and this will continue to spark up some showers and thunderstorms through the night. We will have overnight temperatures dropping down to the upper 60s. Partly cloudy and cooler for your Thursday, with rain chances and highs into the lower 80s.
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11: Hey everyone, Tubby here, Wilder RV Weather Center. Look at your stat track for the forecast for this evening, brought to you by Gary Towing. If your car says no and you need to tow, give them a call at 660-885-HELP. Well, we have a cold front pushing through this evening, and this will continue to spark up some showers and thunderstorms through the night. We will have overnight temperature dropping down to the upper 60s. Partly cloudy and cooler for Thursday with rain chances and highs into the lower 80s.
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3: Fox News, I'm Tom Rigotti. Republicans are flocking to Dallas for a first-of-its-kind midterm convention. Fox's Jackie Heinrich is there.
4: The strategy of this entire event is to motivate the base, to bring together Republicans who might be divided on a couple of issues, but definitely see the Democrat option as a worse option.
3: Illinois Governor J.B. Pritzker is also in Dallas to counter a message for the Democrats.
5: The Republicans are lying and they're corrupt, and that corruption just won't work this time.
3: Recovery is underway in Hawaii after Hurricane Lowell brought heavy wind and rain to the islands. Fox Weather's Katie Byrne is on Kauai.
6: I'm on the south shore at Baby Beach in Poipu, where neighbors tell us at least 20 homes were damaged. One house was lifted completely off its foundation and moved. Others were shoved into each other with roofs and walls ripped away.
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